0: This is KFJC, and I am Sam Yoko, bringing you the Snafu Bar, Monday afternoons, 2 p.m. until 6 p.m. What we just heard there is Michael Cashmore with the track Flowers Under Snow. The album was Sleep England. Started the set and the hour off with Belle Bird, the track Firefly Ferology, and the album was The Call.
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0: And coming up next for us now, I have Nandi. The track is Tree Festival, and the album is Nandi. Here on your source for complete randomness, KFJC.

0: meaning that there's more here than meets the ear. Meaning that there's more here than meets the ear. What meaning?
1: Meaning what?
0: Meaning
1: what?
0: What meaning that there's more?

0: row of switches. The panel lights up, then it presses a key.
1: Hello, Alpha. Hello, Alpha. Main mission here, Commander. Is it really you?
2: Yes, Paul. We're alive.

the life out of me and I'll bang it back.

This is KFJC, and I am Sam Yorko, bringing you the Snafu Bar. And that was Liminal Lounge, and the track was Magenta Sky. The album was Preset. Before that was Nandi with the track Tree Festival, and the album was Nandi. Housed in the historic Edison Motion Picture Theater, the Niles S&A Silent Film Museum is dedicated to the study, education, exhibition, and appreciation of silent era films. 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Coming up next for us now, I have Wooden Tape. The track is The Past All Around Us, and the album is Music from Another Place. 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
0: Ettrick Helicorb's The Knockout, Wednesday, July 8th.
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0: Pato Bonton Booger Sugars The Ivy Room, Thursday, July 16th.
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1: Mosswood Meltdown featuring Iggy Pop and Bikini Kill, Burles, Mosswood Park, Oakland, Saturday and Sunday, July 18 and 19.
0: Pulsating Cis Puss Pouches, 55 Taylor Street, Saturday, July 26th.
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2: And thank you, Morris Minor and Cinder Rohr, for that. I've got the entertainment calendar for Monday, June 29th, 2026. Up in the North Bay, it's Daniela Andrade at Bimbo's 365 Club. Mr. Butterfield is at the Makeout Room. Over in the East Bay, it's Moonchild at the UC Theater. And Hookups Plus 2070 at The Stork Club. Down at the South Bay Local, it's Gibby's Marauders at the Old Green Bus Barn. I swear we're making that one up, but there it is. Before the Concert Outlook in the entertainment calendar is Bill Brennan and Andy McNeil with the track Tunnels of Light, and the album was Dreaming in Gamaland. Before that was Andrew McKelvey's Many Worlds with the track Mirror Era. The album was Many Worlds. Started the set off back there with Wooden Tape. The track was The Past All Around Us, and the album was Music from Another Place. To continue us on, I'm going to do Meredith Bates, and the track is Third Incantation Binding, and the album is The Observer Effect. Here in your source for complete randomness, KFJC.

0: This is KFJC, and I am Sam Yorko, bringing the Snafu Bar to a conclusion for today. I will be here next Monday to continue the exercise. What we heard there was Meredith Bates. The track was Third Incantation Binding, and the album was The Observer Effect, and that's all we heard in that set.
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0: And the subject for this week, in a little more than 15 minutes, is The Botany of Desire, A Plant's Eye View of the World, by Michael Pollan, which I thought was a really appropriate last name for this subject. So stay tuned for that. To take us to the top of the hour, I've got Damian Romero. The track is Negative, and the album is Negative. Here in your source for complete randomness, KFJC.

0: Excuse me, miss. Do you think it might be possible to turn that music down so maybe a couple of the boys could talk?
1: That music is for everyone, Mr. McMurphy.
0: Yeah, I know, but you think we might ease it down a little bit so maybe the boys didn't have to shout? Huh?
1: What you probably don't realize is that we have a lot of old men on this ward who couldn't hear the music if we turned it lower. That music is all they have.
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0: Well, good evening. It is 6 o'clock, and as the woman said, broadcasting from Foothill College, this is KFJC Los Altos Hills, and this is Thoughtline, where each week we try to tell you interesting things, fun things, things you need to know. Tonight's no exception. Tonight we're going to hear a talk from Michael Pollan. Michael Pollan is a journalist who specializes in food. He's written several books about plants and food and all about us. The Omnivore's Dilemma, In Defense of Food, Cooked, A Natural History of Transformation, and other books. And tonight his talk is going to be on about his book that came out in 2001 called The Botany of Desire. And he's speaking at UC Berkeley and talking about that tonight. So what do you say? Let's find out about The Botany of Desire. Michael Pollan on KFJC, your source for sound.
1: Thank you very much. I appreciate that. I want to get a couple things about myself out of the way before I start. One is, you know, I write about plants, and whenever I take questions from an audience, which I hope to do when I finish speaking, there's always someone who says, "Is that your real name?" I mean, it does seem awfully convenient, I realize that. But I've also learned from people asking these questions that it is a certain genre of name called the career natural. Or an even better term is the aptonym. And I have a very, I have a good aptonym. And I've been collecting them. So if you have any good ones you can think of, please pass them down. Last time I was in the Bay Area, I was told about a podiatrist named Dr. Tozy, which I kind of liked. There are always doctors with these great names. I've collected a Dr. Slaughter, Smother, and Coffin. There are lots of great urologists. There's a Dr. Clapp in Buffalo and a Dr. Peckler somewhere else. And of course, the head of the Audubon Society is John Flicker. And at Friends of Animals, Priscilla Ferrell presides. But one of my favorites is a woman named Angela Overy, who wrote a wonderful gardening book called Sex in Your Garden. So we're going to talk a little bit about sex in your garden and drugs and rock and roll. And I want to start by briefly explaining what I mean by the botany of desire, about my approach to plants and their relationship to people, and then get on to marijuana. Those who've read the book, Botany of Desire, will recognize some of what I'm saying, at least at the start. But I then want to go a little bit deeper into what we've learned and what we're learning about cannabis and the cannabinoid network and memory since the book's come out. We're learning things actually almost every day about this. It's a very exciting area of brain science. Befitting this Avenali lecture and the setting, actually, I come at this scientific topic from very much a humanities point of view. I am told now I'm a science journalist, which came as something of a surprise to me. I didn't know I was writing science. I felt a little like the character in Molière who didn't know he was speaking prose, but apparently that is what I write. And I'm hoping from this particular setting in the periodic table to, you know, get a little more authority for my pronouncements, but don't be fooled. We have a bad habit in the humanities of assuming the scientists have the last word. But when I was doing the research for this, for my chapter on cannabis in the book, I remember asking a pharmacologist in New York who had studied drugs for years and years, and I said, "Well, what does it mean scientifically to be high?" And he said something very interesting. He says, "Well, you know, we don't understand consciousness yet scientifically, so how can we hope to understand changes in consciousness scientifically?" And he and others basically told me that, you know, you're better off with the poets for now on this one. This is one area where the philosophers and the poets may yet have much to teach the scientists. I also chose this topic for tonight, though, because here in California, we're in one of the most important theaters in the battle over marijuana, medical marijuana, I mean, which is the battle to re-legitimize this powerful plant. But I want to get past the drug war and the political perspective tonight. I'm not going to talk that much about it, although we could in questions if you like. I want to look at the plant and plant other plant drugs as Darwinians rather than drug warriors, if we can, for a moment. And the last reason I chose this topic, because I think I'm in a room with people who are very well equipped, better than me, I think, to follow up some of the paths I'm hoping to just point out to you into the understanding of consciousness and drugs. But let me start with the plants. Their astounding and really overlooked power to nourish us and poison us, to delight our senses of sight and smell and taste, to calm our nerves or wake us up, even to change the contents of our minds and experience of consciousness. This, to me, is just an amazing fact, and it's an everyday fact that we don't really deal with, and that's really what I undertook to deal with in this book. The first question is, why should plants have these powers? And those of you who have read the book know that the beginning of my answer, or my attempt to find an answer, as so much of my writing, began in my garden. I really began as a garden writer in many ways. And one of the things I love about gardening is it is very kind of desultory work. It doesn't occupy all of your brain by any means, at least the way I do it. And there's plenty of room for speculation and asking kind of silly questions. I've also written about carpentry. I wrote a book about architecture and building. And you do the same thing while you're learning carpentry, and you know, you end up like this. But in the garden, this isn't likely to happen. So I asked myself one day, it was the first week of May, I was planting potatoes. You plant little chunks of potato. And right next to me was a flowering apple tree. And it was that week in May, the first week of May in Connecticut, where I live, New England, where the apples are just in spectacular blossom and the bees are going crazy. And this tree is just vibrating with the attention of these bumblebees. And I asked myself this sort of silly, but ultimately for me quite profound question, which is, what did I have in common with that bumblebee as workers in this garden? Now, I wasn't thinking about Marx, and many people on this campus have reminded me that Marx has a whole riff on bumblebees. This wasn't in my mind. So don't read that into what I'm saying. And I realized that actually the bumblebee and I had a lot in common. We both thought we were both going about getting what we wanted from nature, but at the same time we were unwittingly disseminating the genes of one species and not another. The bee, like me, to the extent he thinks about this, thinks he's calling the shots. Actually, it's she. In the case of bumblebees, apparently it's female bees that do the work. And that bee has chosen to go to that particular flower, breaks in, grabs the nectar, runs off, gets away with the goods. But we know that this sense of control the bee feels, assuming he feels it, she feels it, is simply a failure of bee imagination. That what's really happening is that plant has cleverly manipulated that bee into paying it a visit. In the case of the bee, this is done. The plant does this by evolving precisely the right combination and kinds of molecules, the right color, the right shape, the right attitude toward the sun, to gratify the bee's desires. We know this from you know, elementary ecology or botany. This is coevolution. Two species coming together to advance their own self-interest, who wind up trading favors, often without knowing it. So how were matters any different between me and the potatoes I was planting, or me and the marijuana plant I wasn't planting in my garden? The plants, too, in those cases, have evolved to gratify our desires. That potato has developed precisely the flavors, the shapes, the colors,

The desire for intoxication, for changes in consciousness, are a powerful force in evolution, in natural history, in evolution. Just the way the hummingbird's desire and love of red is. Now, offer first of two disclaimers. This process is not intentional. When I talk about these plants cleverly manipulating us, I'm obviously using figurative language. We don't have a very good vocabulary for talking about how other species act on us, about their agency. We see the world as we're the subject, we're the thinking subject, and then you've got the inert object. And so, you know, I pull the weeds, I plant the potatoes, I harvest the crops. But this is just a limitation of our language. You know, even real evolutionary biologists talk about things like evolutionary strategy, and the word strategy has intent, forethought in it. But of course, we know that's not how it works. The first red apple was not the result of a bunch of green apples sitting around a table saying, "Let's try red today. We'll do a red apple. We'll see if we get noticed, and we'll see if we get, you know, pulled." It was a mutation. It was strictly an accident. So, even though I'm going to use this kind of language, I don't think plants are conscious. I'm not the Oliver Stone of the plant world. There's no conspiracy here. Now, why do plants need to go to all this trouble? The THC molecule, one of the active ingredients in marijuana, is a very novel, complicated molecule, and it takes some expense, metabolic expense, for the plant to produce it. These colors, these scents, all these are expensive propositions. Well, the main reason plants need to do all this to gratify our desires is they can't move. The single great existential fact of plant life is, well, they can't locomote. They can move with the wind and water, but they can't pick themselves up and go. So what they've worked on, what they have, are chemicals instead of legs. Cannabis works on our minds in order to borrow our feet, basically. And plants have developed this incredible variety of molecules. And again, we're only going to concentrate on one or two today, either to attract or repel other species. They have to rely on chemistry for their defense and for their propagation, for their movement. So even though I won't, and they've gotten really, really good at this, you know, they're so unlike us, we really fail to appreciate their genius. And although I won't speak in terms of plant consciousness, I will speak in terms of genius. And I think you can make a case that they are as advanced as we are. You look a little skeptical. But when you think about it, what does that mean to be an advanced creature, an advanced being? It all depends on what advances you value and who's drawing up the yardstick. You know, we value consciousness and tool making and the ability to write books and give lectures. But by the yardstick of organic chemistry, they are so far beyond us. They've been evolving even longer than we have, just in another direction, working on other ways to confront the same challenges of life on Earth, especially the challenges of reproduction and defense. Now, you still look skeptical. Another measure we could look at, trying to be objective about this, is just has recently come out, and that is the size of the human genome. I don't know if you followed this, but I think the most interesting thing to come out of the much ballyhooed mapping of the genome was the number of genes we apparently have. The first estimate is, and this came as something of a surprise, only about 35,000. Now, this is actually kind of scandalous if you consider that the roundworm, a creature that can't do all sorts of things, has something like 20,000 genes. How is it that we ended up with so many fewer genes than were predicted? They predicted over 100,000, I believe. Another species we've mapped at the same time is rice. You know how many genes rice has, first count? 50,000. 15,000 more genes than we have. Why should this be? Now, I don't know that it's a fair standard for being more advanced, but it is one snapshot on complexity. And the reason probably has to do with the fact that everything rice does depends on producing interesting molecules, proteins, and you need genes to do that. So perhaps that's why. So anyway, I have enormous respect for the sophistication of these plants. We shouldn't sell them short. While we were nailing down consciousness and locomotion, they were perfecting organic chemistry, and they've gotten, you know, the arts of molecular seduction and defense. They are nature's alchemists, indeed. There are lots of examples. I'll just give you one. Well, photosynthesis is, of course, one of the great examples. I mean, this is an astonishing trick to be able to take sunlight and water and very common elements and create
sugars, food energy. There, we can do nothing like this. But the other example I've come across recently is the lima bean, and I kind of like this one as a gardener.

0: You know what a lima bean does when it's attacked by spider mites? It releases a volatile chemical from its leaves that goes off in the air and summons another insect that dines exclusively on spider mites. So it sends out this chemical SOS, and these insects come to its rescue and eat all the spider mites, and everybody's happy. You know, our idea of a pesticide by comparison is just so crude, it's not funny. So when people ask about, you know, do you think your plants are conscious and all, I mean, isn't it enough that they can eat sunlight and do these things? So anyway, I'm a believer in plant genius. Now let's get to the case of drug plants. One of the most important relationships we have with plants involves changing consciousness. Now, when I talk about changing consciousness, I'm not just talking about illicit drugs. I'm talking about things like coffee and nicotine and tea and anything that changes the texture of consciousness. We're not talking about hallucinogens, although we'll talk a little bit about them. Apparently, all cultures except the Inuit have used plants to change consciousness. And the Inuit are truly the exception that proves the rule. The reason they didn't is that nothing very psychoactive grows where they live. As soon as plants with these powers were introduced, they took to them pretty quickly. So they are truly the exception that proves the rule. This desire for changing consciousness, Andrew Weil calls it the fourth human drive after food, water, and sex. And I think he's right. And it's a very widespread activity. It's a lot more widespread than we realize, and it doesn't always involve drugs. The way he describes it, his first book, The Natural Mind, is still well worth reading. But he points out that kids love to change consciousness, and they do it swinging. They do it by getting dizzy. We do it with exercise and meditation and fasting and thrill seeking. We're creatures, apparently, who just happen to like to fiddle with our brain chemistry. Most cultures, curiously, promote one plant for this purpose, or two, and condemn others. They fetishize one and they have taboos on others. And if you look at things historically or geographically, cross-culturally, you'll see that it's very relative and subject to change. When in my garden, I have these apple trees that were planted in the teens. Back in the 20s, those apple trees during Prohibition were regarded the way, say, a drug czar would regard a marijuana plant today. They were evil. They were a root of all evil, producing alcohol, and they were chopped down in many places by Carrie Nation. That's what her hatchet symbolized. It was something to chop down apple trees because they were used for cider. At the same time, you could go into any pharmacy in America and buy preparations containing cannabis. Tinctures of cannabis, as well as tinctures of opium. So you have these, and of course, you know, between the Muslim world and the West, you have a flip between opiates and alcohol. So you know, it's always going back and forth. This plant is a panacea, and this one is a panopathogen, or root of all evil. So this is just seems to be a constant in human societies. Now, what's the use of these drug plants in evolutionary terms? Well, one of the more interesting theories was proposed by Steven Pinker, the brain scientist, and he thinks our attraction to plant drugs is coming together of two distinct adaptive traits. We have the system of brain rewards, such that anytime we do something very heroic or useful, our brain is flooded with chemicals that make us feel good. That's very adaptive. We also have this big brain designed for solving problems. So you bring the second trait to bear on the first, and you've figured out a way to trick the brain into triggering its reward system. It's a pretty good theory. We're not the only species who do this, though. You know, animals also get high, like to be intoxicated. Everyone's familiar with the example of catnip and loco weed. And in fact, it appears that animals were our Virgils in the garden of psychoactive plants. We learned about a lot of them watching animals get high. Coffee was discovered, apparently, by Abyssinian goat herders watching their goats. What their goats would do is eat the red berries off this one particular bush and get really frisky. And their herders realized, well, we're going to try this too. And somewhere along the line, they learned to roast the beans, and we had coffee. So you do have this is going through many parts of the animal world too. Now, would seem to be maladaptive, though, to use these drugs, these plant drugs. It does make creatures more mistake-prone. Animals that get high blow childcare. They make lots of mistakes. They have accidents. They ruin their health. There's a herbivore that will eat a psychoactive lichen off of rocks until they've completely destroyed their teeth and can no longer eat and die. Yet they also do have utility. If you think about it, on our evolutionary journey, something that gave you such pain relief, mental acuity in the case of things like coffee, something that helped smooth the waters of social relations, helped to work and to hunt. Many cultures use drugs in a very specific way right before the hunt to give them powers of endurance and things like that. So they can be also powerful mental tools on life's journey. They also can relieve existential pain and boredom. There's this very depressing quote from Huxley, who said in his book about drugs, Doors of Perception, "Most men and women lead lives at the worst so painful, at the best so monotonous, poor, and limited that the urge to escape, the longing to transcend themselves, if only for a few moments, is and has always been one of the principal appetites of the soul." It's kind of dark. So I think, like a lot of things in life, the answer to the question, are plant drugs, are psychoactive drugs good or evil, is both. They're a blessing and a scourge. And the Greeks pretty much had it right. You know, they had one word, pharmakon, that meant both medicine and poison. Now, to pot, to marijuana, to this particular co-evolutionary relationship. Why did this plant make THC in the first place? THC being the main psychoactive ingredient. It certainly wasn't so people could get high. It did not produce this to make us, to change our consciousness. It probably produced this chemical first for its own purposes. And these are still unknown. There's some theories. One is that THC helps protect the plant against insects. Another is that it helps protect against ultraviolet radiation. You find more THC as you go up higher in elevation and you have more UV rays. Another is that it's an aid to help the plant defend itself against predators. And if that's true, it's kind of a brilliant defense. You know, when you're playing around with the arms race between plants and their predators, outright poison is sometimes not the best way to go. When you put out a powerful poison, you select for resistance, and very soon you've developed it, as we find with pesticides all the time. But think how much more clever it would be to have a defense against predators that makes them forget where they saw you last time. Now, I have some firsthand experience with this. Well, secondhand, actually, not exactly firsthand. My cat is, I grow catnip for my cat. He definitely has a problem with it. And during the garden season, every evening when I'm harvesting something for dinner, he comes down to the vegetable garden and he waits to be let in. I open the gate and he goes in and he wants to go find his catnip. And every night I have to show him where it is again. Granted, he's not the brightest cat, but it's like, it's that one. So catnip is a very different thing than THC, but you can see the usefulness of a chemical that would cause your predator to forget where you are. So that's my theory. I hasten to add, this isn't, I don't think there's any science behind that. Marijuana was discovered, it appears, in Central Asia, perhaps thanks to birds. Pigeons love the seeds of marijuana and get a little tipsy on them. And it may be a case where that tipped people off to what it was. It was probably purely accidental that this plant, this chemical, happened to be active in human brains. But that's no different than any other one of the accidents of which evolution and co-evolution is built upon. Plants seized on this accident and throve. Marijuana became one of the earliest plants to be domesticated, first as a fiber, though, by the Chinese, hemp. It's been so changed by its 15,000 years of coevolution with us that apparently marijuana in its wild form doesn't exist anymore. We don't really know what the plant in the wild was like, how psychoactive it was, how good a fiber it was. And the plant comes down on there are sort of two lines of evolutionary or coevolutionary descent, which is very interesting. You start with the same plant, but you come down and you're developing one plant for the fiber, because marijuana has the longest, strongest fiber. We're not going to talk about hemp very much, but and that's how the Chinese started with it. It was, in fact, the most important fiber for both paper and cloth up until the invention of the cotton gin, only in the 19th century. And on that path of descent, it moved west from China to Northern Europe and on to America. The other path of descent was as a medicine, and people selected for stronger and stronger medicine. It was used for pain relief, help with childbirth, as an anti-inflammatory, anti-spasmodic, anti-anxiety, and a treatment for insomnia. And on the second path, it moves from Central Asia down into India to Africa. And from Africa, it appears to come to the New World, to South America first, with the slave trade. And then it comes up from Egypt to Europe with Napoleon's army returning to France. So it came kind of late to Europe. Along the way, we changed the plant, selecting for either a better fiber or a stronger drug, and the plant changed us. Individually, by giving us this tool, helping us with pain and that sort of thing, but also collectively, because that's something else that plant drugs do. Besides being mental tools, plant drugs work on us at this other, at this higher level, at a cultural level. And now I'm entering a very speculative area, and this is where I hope I can inspire someone to take this further. But you could write, and a few people have tried, a natural history of religion in which you could find or speculate on the role of plant drugs in a great many religions. You know, it was recently, not so recently, but 20 or 30 years ago, discovered that Soma, the cult of Soma, the Aryan religion, which may be one of the first religions, was a fungus, was a fly agaric mushroom, created those visions. In many traditions, the shamanic tradition in South America, cannabis in Indian religion, cannabis in witchcraft. Cannabis was used as an anti-sacrament in medieval witchcraft. Wine, which was mixed with other things in ancient Greece. Drug plants have and fungi have been a bridge between our world and other worlds. To what extent, we don't really know. But I came across this one quote from a historian of religion writing in 62. So this isn't a 60s. There's a real 60s literature about this that's kind of dubious. But this was written in 62, and she makes this point. Her name is Mary Bernard. Which was more likely to happen first? The spontaneously generated idea of an afterlife in which the disembodied soul, liberated from the restrictions of time and space, experiences eternal bliss, or the accidental discovery of hallucinogenic plants that give a sense of euphoria, dislocate the center of consciousness, and distort time and space, making them balloon outward in greatly expanded vistas. If you put it that way, you know, it's hard to imagine this idea of an alternate universe, of a heaven, of a hell, without drugs. But who knows? I also think you could write, and it would be a very interesting book, A Natural History of the Imagination, and that you could look at the role that plant drugs and fungi have played in certain moments in our cultural history, philosophy. You know, we know that many of the great thinkers of ancient Greece participated in a annual religious rite at which a hallucinogenic potion was consumed. The Mysteries of Eleusis, I'm not sure I'm pronouncing this right, it was a harvest festival to Demeter. And the thought is, and again this is a theory, that because everybody was sworn to secrecy about what was going on, but that ergo, a fungus that grows on grain, which ties into the Demeter thing, was consumed. It's at the molecular level, it's very closely related to LSD. Now, we don't know what impact, if any, this had on Greek thought, and it seems almost impious to suggest it had any, but what would we think if we discovered, say, a secret manuscript telling us that Plato's metaphysics were the result of his drug trips? For surely one of the effects often reported by people who have used drugs could be called the Platonic effect. And I'm quoting one writer on this. He talked about, under the influence of drugs, a cup begins to look like the Platonic ideal of a cup. A landscape looks like a landscape painting. A Jerry Garcia guitar solo sounds like the music of the spheres. Drugs can make people feel as though they've been admitted to this realm of archetypal forms. So, highly provisional idea. Less provisional, though, is the role of drugs in romanticism, basically because Coleridge spoke of it and attributed to opium his notion of suspension of disbelief and this idea of the secondary imagination, you know, this faculty that starts with the world of fixed and dead ideas, dead objects, which it then, and this is a quote, dissolves, diffuses, dissipates in order to recreate. This is an entirely new mode of imagination. We're moving beyond mimesis to something much more like modern art. And this idea owes to experiments with opium. David Lenson is an interesting literary critic and musician who's written a great book on drugs called On Drugs, and I recommend it. It got very little attention when it came out a couple years ago. But he writes that our operative idea of imagination, dating back to the tail end of the 18th century, is inextricably linked to our history of intoxication. However, criticism has tried to sanitize this process, we have to face the fact that some of our canonical poets and theorists, when apparently talking about imagination, are really talking about getting high. He puts things in kind of dramatic ways. Another area to look at, which Lenson looks at too, is improvisation. This amazing invention of both jazz and rock improvisation. Without THC specifically, I think improvisation is a very hard thing to imagine ever happening. You know, I'm thinking in terms of the break in the linear flow and the spatialization of time that goes on. And if you look at the history of rock and roll, you find that even a lot of musicians that we think of as acid-influenced, LSD-influenced musicians, when they were performing, they restricted themselves to cannabis. This is true of Jimi Hendrix, and that acid was a whole other part of their lives. But THC was the drug for improvising. And Lenson talks about this now more as a musician. He says, what is shared, and this is the solo, he's talking about the solo, what is shared, the melody, is now his or hers to diffuse, dissolve, dissipate, and recreate. The song's spatial aspect is redrawn. The improvisational expanse must be filled. Pot makes improvisational space virtual, opening dimensions and possibilities so that the apparent infinity is interesting rather than terrifying. Marijuana, the most user-constructed of all drugs, is the great yay-sayer, supporting and encouraging whatever is going on anyway, and introducing very little of its own, or nothing of its own. It helps you understand that there is no predetermined right or wrong thing to do with the enormous space at your disposal. There is only what you do. Now, this very sketchy idea of a natural history of the imagination, I come to my second disclaimer. I don't want to sound like I'm offering a brief for drug use. I see drugs acting on human culture as mutagens, in the same way that we understand that ultraviolet radiation creates mutations in the genetic copying, which are mistakes, 99% of which are disastrous for the creature. Yet mistakes are a very important part of cultural evolution. You know, think of Harold Bloom's idea of the creatively productive misreading. If nothing else, drugs lead to plenty of misreadings, and most of them stupid. But every now and then, one comes along that changes everything. And that's really what I'm talking about here, that drugs do this for us. Now, I want to get a little bit more to the harder science for a second. You know, one of the horriest cliches of the 60s was that drugs like cannabis and others would unlock secrets of consciousness. Well, it turns out that Timothy Leary, Allen Ginsberg, and some of the others were sort of right. THC in particular has thrown open a door onto the workings of the mind that they never would have imagined. And we have learned things about neuroscience by studying cannabis. So the answer to understanding consciousness through drugs, though, was from studying it, not from smoking it. It begins in the 60s, trying to figure out how this plant works, marijuana. And is very important, I think, Israeli neuroscientist named Rafael Meshulam, in the 1960s, isolates THC, delta-9 tetrahydrocannabinol. And then a couple years later, 1988, a researcher at St. Louis University named Alan Howlett discovers receptors in the brain and elsewhere in some very interesting places that THC activates. And one of those places includes the uterus, which in view of the history of the drug in helping with childbirth makes a certain sense. Now, she hypothesized and others that we did not have these receptors to respond to THC, so that the brain must produce another chemical, an endogenous cannabinoid, that these receptors were designed to interlock with. And then four years later, in 1992, Mashulam again, his lab, discovers what this endogenous cannabinoid is. And he names it anandamide, which is the Sanskrit word for inner bliss. You know this is a man working in Israel and not in the US under a grant from the National Institute of Drug Abuse. I don't think that name would have washed here. Later, another cannabinoid called, less poetically, 2-AG was also discovered. And the question arises, what do we have the system for? And this is where it gets really interesting. Anandamide works very much like THC, but it's a neurotransmitter, so that it needs to be shorter acting. You don't want your neurotransmitters hanging around in the brain for too long, or you'll just get clogged up with stuff. So they break down very quickly. You have reuptake of your serotonin and things like that. But it does everything THC seems to do. Affects your short-term memory, pain, focus, emotion, and appetite. One way you can prolong the effect of anandamide once it's been released in your brain, interestingly enough, is with chocolate. You know, people often talk about the effects of chocolate on mood. What it may do, not so much that it's a drug itself, but it seems to prolong the effect of other drugs in the brain, anandamide specifically. And that may be why it makes you feel good. I want to focus on memory, but this exploration of anandamide and 2-AG has opened up some other interesting things. And one, of course, is appetite. The neuroscience of the munchies has basically been discovered. And this just happened. They were able to breed knockout mice that don't have these receptors. And they found something very interesting. These knockout mice do not nurse. They do not have the desire to suck at their mother's breasts. And they eventually die. But if you then administer THC to them, their appetite is restored and they thrive. So it appears that anandamide acts in a kind of seesaw relation with another chemical called leptin. And that is the brain's signal for satiety, that you're full. And many of these chemicals work, it's hypothesized, in a kind of seesaw relationship with one another. So you have anandamide on one side and leptin on the other. This opens up enormous possibilities for control of appetite. So I think that's a very significant finding. There's also been a lot of work done on another constituent of marijuana. I'm not going to go into it, but cannabidiol, which is not psychoactive by itself. And there's a lot of great research showing that it's a great anti-inflammatory. It's a neuroprotectant, and it may be what gives medical marijuana patients relief on things like epilepsy and anxiety. The cannabidiol can be separated now from the THC. You can actually produce a non-psychoactive kind, but there's a lot of patent issues. Nobody wants to patent a plant drug. I mean, nobody wants to develop a plant drug because you can't patent it. So nothing's happening with this. There is a company, though, in England, GW Pharmaceuticals, that's in stage 3 trials with a cannabidiol aerosol that you put under your tongue. That they're hoping to sell as a help for MS patients. But back to this neural network and anandamide. I asked both Howlett and Mashulam, why do we have this cannabinoid system in the first place? Remember, it works just like THC. It's involved with pain release, loss of short-term memory, sedation, mild cognitive impairment. Howlett said, all those things that you've just said are exactly what Adam and Eve would want after being thrown out of Eden. You couldn't design a more perfect drug, this is her quote to me, for getting Eve through the pain of childbirth and helping Adam endure a life of physical toil. She's basically saying this is the brain's own drug for coping with the human condition. Mashulam had an even more interesting take on it. He thinks anandamide will be found to be crucially involved in emotion, how we take he described it, the experience of seeing my grandchildren come into a room and feeling good, and that translation. He thinks it's involved in that, although that hasn't been nailed down. But it certainly is involved with memory. And I asked him this question, which, why would we evolve a chemical that would make us forget short-term memory? This seems maladaptive. And I wrote them this in an email, and he wrote me an email back that was one of the great aha moments when I was working on this book. And he said, well, do you really want to remember all the faces you saw on the subway this morning? All the faces in the supermarket? And I realized at that moment, well, of course. Forgetting is not a defect of a mental operation, although it can certainly be that. Forgetting is a mental operation, and it's almost as important as remembering. He believes that there is another seesaw there. There is a chemical that helps us lock in memories, and anandamide works on the other side to make us get rid of memories, short-term and long-term. Now, he offered this as speculation, and the proof is starting to come in. There was a fascinating article in Nature this summer by Marzicano and a group of other researchers. And they found that, I'm going to talk first about long-term memory, then we'll talk about short-term memory. Cannabinoids, they said, are essential in the extinction of conditioned fear and traumatic memory. We need cannabinoids to forget horrible things that happen. And the way they did this was they had mice that every time they heard a certain tone, they got an electric shock. So they conditioned them to be fearful when they heard this tone. Normal mice, you play the tone, and the first time they react fearfully, but you play it enough times and they forget and they just go about their business. And this is what happens. But these knockout mice that cannot use the anandamide their brains are producing never forget the fear. It is never extinguished, which I think is very interesting, that if you didn't have anandamide, you might not ever be able to get over things like post-traumatic stress, and it indeed may be useful in treating that. Phobias of various kind, neuroses of various kind, even chronic pain. It's often been observed that pain is the hardest of all experiences to summon from memory. You know something felt really bad, but it's very hard to recreate that emotion the way you can recreate other emotions. And it may be that we have the cannabinoids to thank for that. Now, as I've looked at the literature of forgetting, I found that there's very, very little of it. There's a lot more on memory, which kind of makes sense, I guess. Memory is crucial to identity, to culture, but forgetting is really crucial too. For our psychological health, I would argue, for certain spiritual experiences, and even for learning. Memory is important for learning, but so is forgetting. One great thinker who has written a little bit on forgetting is William James. He kind of figured out this point about forgetting. And I'll read you a quote from him. And I don't even know where it's from, but Boorstin in The Discoverers has this quote. In the practical use of our intellect, forgetting is as important a function as remembering. If we remembered everything, we should on most occasions be as ill off as if we remembered nothing. It would take as long for us to recall a space of time as it took the original time to elapse. That's a kind of spacey idea. And we should never get ahead with our thinking. All recollected times undergo foreshortening. And this foreshortening is due to the omission of an enormous number of facts which filled them. We thus reach the paradoxical result. He is such a boring writer, isn't he? That one condition of remembering is that we should forget. Without totally forgetting a prodigious number of states of consciousness and momentarily forgetting a large number, we could not remember at all. It's a very sweet idea. Now, we actually do have one great case study of a man who remembered everything. I don't know if any of you are familiar with this book by the great Russian psychologist A.R. Luria, The Mind of the Mnemonist. Luria is a very interesting writer. He's sort of the model, I think, Oliver Sacks's model. And he wrote a book about a Russian Jew he treated in the 30s he calls S. Any sequence of words or numbers or abstract symbols you presented to this man, he could remember and recall. The limit of his memory was never reached in any test he took. He could bring it all back indefinitely. He saw the figures as images. Everything presented itself as sheets of paper. And he could see all the numbers you gave him, or equations, or so he could recite them forward or backwards or any way you wanted. He visualized it all, sort of like a memory palace idea. And he became a mnemonist. He became a professional memory performer, and he went and did 3 shows a day where people would put forth, you know, these outrageously long lists of words and things, and he would remember them all. But as time went on, he became tormented by his inability to forget, either long or short term. Luria says that traces left by one stimulus did not inhibit those of another. They showed no signs of becoming extinguished with time, nor did they become any less selective with the years. And images of these numbers and words he was doing in these performances would just come unbidden to his mind, and they began to drive him crazy. And he would have these mental exercises. He did visualize everything. He would actually crumple up these pages in his mind and burn them, throw them in the fire. And then he would look and look in the fire, and he would see the crumpled paper, and he could actually make out, he could still make out the words and images and numbers, and he was just this torment. The short-term memory was a problem too. When you read him a story, every word summoned another image. So that if you, and Luria talks about reading him a story, and it has a line like, the man leaned on a tree, and gets this image of a forest, and then the next line is, and then he looked into a shop window, and oh my God, it wasn't in the woods, we're in the city, and then the city image came in, and S is quoted as saying, no, this is too much, each word calls up images, they collide with one another, and the result is chaos, I can't make anything out of this. I mean, just imagine if you couldn't lose the images that were coming into your mind. It suggests that, and he couldn't get the gist of a story or an argument because he couldn't forget what wasn't important. All that suggests that abstracting or distilling depends on forgetting, depends on editing. S had to learn tricks for forgetting the way we have to learn tricks for memory. And he eventually learned some. He would close a white curtain over something and it would disappear, and that seemed to work. Perhaps S had a Perhaps he was like those knockout mice. I don't know. Friedrich Nietzsche is the other writer who's written about forgetting. And he wrote, if you haven't read this, you really should treat yourself. But in 1876, he wrote an essay called The Uses and Disadvantages of History for Life, which is just a pin to the virtues of forgetting. It starts like this. Consider the cattle grazing as they pass you by. They do not know what is meant by yesterday or today. They leap about, eat, rest, digest, leap about again, and so from morn till night and from day to day, fettered to the moment and its pleasure or displeasure, and thus neither melancholy or bored. No mnemonists here. A human being may well ask an animal, why do you not speak to me of your happiness, but only stand and gaze at me? The animal would like to answer and say, the reason is, I always forget what I was going to say. But then he forgot that answer too and stayed silent. It's a great essay, and he's talking about how cheerfulness, the good conscience, the joyful deed, doing anything really depends on forgetting. He's very much like Emerson and Thoreau in this, and he believes you can't have a great passion without forgetting, or a conviction. And he says, those who can act are those who, quote, forget most things so as to do one thing. To do, or I would add, to think or to feel, and certainly to write. I know writing for me involves prodigious amounts of forgetting. All this I'm very attracted to because I have a terrible memory. So this all is a consolation to me. But Emerson and Thoreau, too, had this idea of laboring under the weight of convention in the past, and nature became their technology to help them forget. To push things out of the way. Now, short-term memory, forgetting is crucial here too, as Nietzsche suggests. To paraphrase, you know, the ability to forget most things in order to attend to one, well, that's the key to what I hope is going on still in this room right now. Your ability to attend to my words, think about it, depends on forgetting 99% of the sense information coming in right now. Think about all you're not thinking about right now, just for a second. The discomfort of your chair for sitting this long, the whir of the ventilation system, the lights, the architectural detailings, the screen, your dinner plans, your homework, the taste in your mouth, the smells, how all this talk of intoxication maybe makes you want to have a drink or maybe something stronger. I mean, Forgetting is not just about the past. It's an important thing to remember. To be here now depends on forgetting a great deal of sensory information in the near present, and even forgetting the future too. Worries, anticipations, intentions, all these things can be forgotten also. So what I'm suggesting is that anandamide is crucial to this operation, to editing out all of the near-term memories so that you can forget the extraneous and attend. Andrew Wild, as I mentioned earlier, talks about a lot of this in Natural Mind. He says, disturbance of immediate memory seems to be a common feature of all altered states of consciousness in which attention is focused on the present. So I think this goes beyond the altered states of consciousness. We're talking about cannabis. But sport gives it to us also. And thrill seeking, and any of the different technologies we have for immersing ourselves in the present. You cannot toe that line, as Thoreau said, without ridding yourself of the past and the future. This notion of presentness, really, and it's the goal of meditation, and it's the goal of experiences we call transcendence. The seeker, the spiritual seeker, you think about it, works to put aside past and future, the better to toe the line of the present moment. And there are many examples in both Eastern and Western thought where this experience of the present becomes our doorway onto eternity. In the West, Boethius said the spiritual goal is to hold and possess the whole fullness of life in one moment, here and now, past and present and to come. And there's the Zen master who said, awakening to this present instant, we realize the infinite is the finite of each instant. What I'm suggesting is we can't get from here to there without first forgetting. And we will find that it is the cannabinoids that mediate this process. But isn't there something a little artificial about this? How does this make us feel? Is a chemically conditioned spiritual experience any less real? Does it make a difference if the chemical involved is endogenous or artificial, and why? Huxley wrote about this a little bit. He said that all our experiences are chemically conditioned, of course. And if we imagine that some of them are purely spiritual, purely intellectual, or purely aesthetic, it is merely because we have never troubled to investigate the internal chemical environment at the moment of their occurrence. So humans have found many ways to fiddle with their brain chemistry. And that's exactly what's going on. Meditation, fasting, risk. Even the placebo effect, remember, we're not just fooling ourselves into thinking we're happier when we take a placebo antidepressant. We're actually producing more serotonin. So why does using a plant like cannabis still strike us, for spiritual purposes, strike us as false and cheap? Is it the work ethic? No pain, no gain? I think the problem is really the provenance of those chemicals in this case, that they come from outside us. And even worse, that they come from nature, from plants. We have a name for someone who believes spiritual knowledge might come from such a quarter, and that is a pagan. And we have a story about that, and it's called Genesis. For what was the knowledge God wanted to keep from Adam and Eve in the garden? I would argue that the content was not nearly as important as the form, that there was spiritual knowledge to be had from nature, from a plant. The tree in the garden was a seriously psychoactive plant, and the new monotheistic faith had sought to break the human bond with magic nature, to disenchant the world of plants and animals by directing our gaze to a single God in the sky. But this new God can't just pretend the tree of knowledge didn't exist, not when generations of plant-worshipping and consuming pagans knew better. So the tree of knowledge is allowed to grow in the Garden of Eden, but ringed around now with a powerful taboo. Taste it and you will be punished. And interestingly, the punishment involves remembering, involves falling into history and shame. And this, I suggest, is the drug war's first battle. But I want to end on a much more positive and, well, intoxicating note. This is from a passage from the book. Plants with the power to revise our thoughts and perceptions, to provoke metaphor and wonder, challenge our ingrained Judeo-Christian belief that our conscious waking selves somehow stand apart from nature, have achieved a kind of transcendence. or that kind of transcendence. Just what happens to this flattering self-portrait if we discover that transcendence itself owes to molecules that flow through our brains and at the same time through the plants in the garden? If some of the brightest fruit of human culture are in fact rooted deeply in the earth with the plants and fungi? Is nature then, as Sartre claimed, mute? Or might it mean that spirit is in fact part of nature? Well, there may be no older idea in the world. In The Birth of Tragedy, Friedrich Nietzsche described Dionysian intoxication as nature overpowering mind, nature having her way with us. The Greeks understood that this was not something to be undertaken lightly or too often. Intoxication for them was a carefully circumscribed ritual, never a way to live, because they understood that Dionysus can make angels of us or animals. It all depends. Even so, letting nature have her way with us now and again still seems like a useful thing to do, if only as a check on our hubris, if only to bring our abstracted upward gaze back down to earth for a time. What a re-enchantment of the world that would be, to look around us and see that the plants and the trees of knowledge grow in the garden still. Thank you very much. I would be happy to take some questions there, but we have a couple minutes.
1: I'm just wondering if you can really consider cultivated plants evolutionarily successful, because say your potato would have no success in the wild without the manipulations of humans. And if that's the case, that they are evolutionarily successful because of their attractiveness to humans.
0: Yeah. I mean, if you think about that, we're one of the most, it's very hard to see us as part of nature. And the assumptions of your question are that we're somehow different and that a plant that has evolved to be dependent on us is at a disadvantage. It's really not. It's just the opposite. We're not going away anytime soon. And we are as much a force. And if there's any kind of sort of hidden message to this book, it is that we are as much a part of natural history as anything else. And domesticated plants, we tend to disrespect in a funny way. I mean, I found this writing about animal rights. The animal rights people, you know, if you say that, well, pigs won't exist without people eating pork because they're domestic animals. Actually, pigs could survive, but chickens or beef cattle would go extinct, and they're like, fine, that's great. You know, we won't miss them. They're, you know, because they're not free enough. They're not wild enough, you know. And I don't have any patience for that. I mean, I think, you know, mutual dependence, interdependence is how nature works. And I don't think of these plants as weaklings in any way or any less impressive than the tree that would survive without us. But I can totally understand why. And what you're underlying your question is our cultural worship of the wild and wilderness and that which, and you know, we look to nature for that which stands apart from us, you know, pristine and unaffected and has that autonomy. And that is certainly a wonderful part of nature, but the part that is the product of our presence, and you know, we are the largest force in evolution right now. And the great winners in evolution, if we have to cast it in those terms, are the species that have learned to take advantage of our presence. There are, you know, 50 million dogs in this country and 10,000 wolves. The wolf is the ancestor of the dog. There's a glamour we attach to the wolf because of that, but in evolutionary terms, it's the dog who came up with the more effective strategy. By far. I mean, dogs are, you know, they so much get the better of this relationship with us at this point. I mean, what, you know, they started this out. Remember, they worked for us for a while? Now, we work for them. Thank you very much.
2: 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As we tell you each week on Thoughtline, if there's something you believe in, get involved in it, and don't let anyone make up your mind for you. Coming up next, Cousin Mary. Until next week, Robert Emmett saying, be seeing you.

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1: Good evening, I'm Cousin Mary. I'll be with you until 10 o'clock. 7 to 9, Stream of Consciousness, 9 to 10, all instrumental surf on the Reverb Hour. Let's start tonight with San Kazakhgazar. Kazakhgazar. Got it that time. This slog is the album. We're going to hear Driver 8. On the Wave of the West, KFJC, Los Altos Hills.

0: 89.7 KFJC. We just heard Amiri Matavesky and Pajé doing Metamorphose. That is the title track from that album. I began with San Kazak Gaskar, Driver 8. The album is called This Slog.
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1: That's right. The Blues Collective is tomorrow morning, starting at 10 a.m., going till 2 p.m. And tomorrow, Oligarch will be your host. I'm Cousin Mary. The show is Stream of Consciousness. Let's hear from Bill Brennan and Andy McNeil, Reverie. This album is entitled Dreaming in Gamelon. On the Wave of the West, KFJC.

89.7 KFJC. That was Bill Brennan and Andy McNeil's Reverie from the album Dreaming in Gamelon. Woven is a major retrospective of Native American Wabanaki basket artist Jeremy Fry. This exhibit of contemporary and indigenous art features more than 50 baskets of sweetgrass, black ash, and other natural materials. Intricate, expressive, and mesmerizing, these works honor and transform one of the oldest art forms in Northeast America. On view at the Cantor Arts Center, March 26th through July 20th. For more details, see 2museums.stanford.edu. I'm Cousin Mary. This show is Stream of Consciousness. Next, let's hear Bonita Marcus's lecture for Joe Kondo on the Wave of the West, KFJC.

an inclination to absorb, to deplete the culture of a thought. For the greater globalized good, is exactly the point it will devour you. To remain unfinished is a natural state of undoing. Between two destinations, the distance at which is our existence, our very time.

mission relies on coordination of several forms that bring silence, time, compassion to join in total dailiness effectively. Once a voice, always a voice.

You will know what it's like, and like it or not, skin will come away from the body. That moment before naming the object, you remember the object, its function.

A morning, a dawn, an early bird, three times the same. Information has broken experience and its ability to express what information can never possess. And that is the real stem and flower and smell of the thing.

The sleeping face, not knowing what tremors surface after waking. But now gentle and beautiful and calm and knowledgeable, like a straight line on a large canvas.

Uniting here in the pages, hearing voices that dance, memory awake. Happens, this happens, cyclically washes over a face, remembering.

thinking, and thinking is writing without implement. Relapse was never a consideration, though it was suggested to revisit a location is to live there again. And again, walking along the maps. To disrupt is lowercase, a smaller stoppage. It looks like the photo leaked out into the world and went on over the horizon.

Make coming here a benefit, please. Make coming here a benefit. The incident threw light on how being finished is nothing. Without adventure ahead of you is an opening that

One struggle expands if you deny a thing or believe a thing. Without knowing it, or saying it, or say it without believing it, or not say it at all.

held to light, removed by what is larger than visibility, farther than particles can reach or be reached. Intending to attend is not attending. Attending is attending after intending to attend. And even that falls short of being present. An inclination to absorb, to deplete the culture of a thought. For the greater globalized good is exactly the point it will devour you.

between two destinations. The distance at which is our existence, our very time. The transformative mission relies on coordination of several forms.

Moment before naming the object, you remember the object, its function. Then recall what it's called, and so childlike joy.

ability to express what information can never possess. And that is the real stem and flower and smell of the thing.

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1: Here he comes, the big stack of records.
2: Big stack of something.
1: Who's that other guy that hosts that?
2: Steve.
1: Oh, what? That's his real name. Okay. What about next week? Who's on next week?
2: Oh, that's Cousin Mary.
1: Do people even listen to jazz?
2: No.
1: What is jazz?
2: It's horrible.
1: There's a drummer.
2: Jazz.
1: There's at least three saxophone players.
2: And there's some guy smiling all the time.
1: And there's the upright bass dude.
2: It's blues.
1: Who you just kind of stare at his instrument because you're all cool. Who buys that, man? But he's got one. That's pretty cool.
2: Yeah, it's nice. It's nice. And then you get an electric guitar every once in a while, but everybody sort of tells them to go away.
1: There's that tremolo thing and the fretless. What about found sound? The Jazz Collective.
2: Every Friday from 10 a.m. to 2 p.m.
0: That's right. Coming up this Friday, that's July 3rd, Max Level will be hosting the Jazz Collective. I'm Cousin Mary. The show is Stream of Consciousness. Let's hear from Kaori Suzuki, Elongated Noon, on the Wave of the West, KFJC.

89.7 KFJC, that was Kaori Suzuki, Elongated Noon, from an album called New Sun. 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I'm Cousin Mary. The show is Stream of Consciousness. Up next, let's hear from Liminal Lounge, preset number 3, Out in the Woods, on the Wave of the West, KFJC.

0: I've been asked by this audience to explain my theory of reflexive sound therapy. Theory is based on the concept of repetition. We have repetition on a drum. The human being is incapable of producing an absolutely steady rhythm. There is variation, there is a tendency to depart from the natural beat. However, with audio sound reflexive therapy, ASRT, we do have repetition. We have perfect meter, absolutely perfect meter, and it's soothing to the mind. It's soothing to the mind, soothing to the mind, soothing to the mind.
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89.7 KFJC. That was Ashahito Nanjo doing Unsteady Afternoon from an album called M. Before the top of the hour, we heard Liminal Lounge, preset number 3, Out in the Woods. That album is called Preset. Well, coming up on Wednesday, that's July 1st, it will be the first session of the KFJC training class. If you want to find more information, go to kfjc.org and you'll find a link that says Learn More. You begin with a 10-week introduction class, which you can attend in person or online via Zoom. It's held Wednesday evenings from 7:30 to 9:30. After that, you do one-on-one training with a DJ. Then you do 13 graveyard shifts, and then you will be cleared for any time of day. It's quite an adventure, let me tell you, and I look forward to seeing you around the station. I'm Cousin Mary. The show is Stream of Consciousness. Up next, Meredith Bates, Fourth Incantation Memory, on the Wave of the West, KFJC.

89.7 KFJC, that was Meredith Bates doing the fourth incantation, Memory, from an album called The Observer Effect. The Tenant Landlord Counseling Services Project provides assistance by phone and email for tenants and landlords throughout Redwood City, a program of Project Sentinel. Tenant Landlord Counseling Services include information on all related issues and offer dispute resolution options, with service to all areas, including both incorporated and unincorporated areas. For more details, phone 650-399-2149. I'm Cousin Mary. The show is Stream of Consciousness. Up next, Damian Romero, Negative, on the Wave of the West, KFJC.

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0: That's right. Dr. Doug will be here from 2 to 6 a.m. And don't forget, if you don't want to stay up all night, you can always catch it later on the broadcast archives. I'm Cousin Mary. The show is Stream of Consciousness. Up next, let's hear Bellbird do The Call on the Wave of the West, KFJC.

89.7 FM KFJC. That was Bellbird doing The Call. That's the title track from that album. Estero Americano Coast Preserve protects 547 acres where the counties of Marin and Sonoma meet. Tidal marshes, eelgrass beds, mudflats, and open waters provide essential fresh and saltwater habitat for Central California coast steelhead, tidewater goby, and the California red-legged frog. 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I'm Cousin Mary, and coming up at 9 o'clock, it will be time for the Reverb Hour. Taking us there, Mong Tong's Nahi Bridge, On the Wave of the West, KFJC.

89.7 KFJC, that was Mong Tong doing Nahi Bridge from an album called Tower Fire. But it's nearly 9 o'clock, that means it's time for the Reverb Hour. Saw Surf Monster recently at a gig in San Francisco, and they gave me their new album, Don't Fear the Reverb. Going to start off tonight with Vampiric Watusi. On the Wave of the West, KFJC, Los Altos Hills.

That's one small step for man. 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

0: got a bunch of guys about to turn blue. 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Thanks a lot.
1: 89.7 KFJC. That was King Pelican doing Sea of Tranquility from the album Matador Surfer. Before that, a band from Ann Arbor, Michigan, the Vicissitones, doing Surprise Party. Their album's called Because I Can't Say It. Front of that, the Baffles,

attend in person here at Foothill College or take it remotely on Zoom. If you'd like to hear more about the class, go to kfjc.org and look for a link that says Learn More. You take the class for, I don't know, something, it's a quarter, like 10 weeks. Then you do one-on-one training with the DJ, and then you do graveyard shifts, and then you are cleared for daytime. Don't want to be a DJ? Interested in engineering or production? There's many things you can do here. In any case, I will look forward to seeing you around the station. I'm Cousin Mary. This is the Reverb Hour. Let's hear from the Boss Jaguars. I always like it when boss is used as an adjective. We're going to hear Midnight Motives. This album's called Go Undercover with the Boss Jaguars. On the Wave of the West, KFJC.

89.7 KFJC. That was The Man from Navcon doing Almeria. That's from a collection out on Deep Eddy Records called Il Triello, Three Western Tales. In front of that, the Nematodes gave us The Track George Doesn't Like. That album's called Difference Engines. And I began with The Boss Jaguars, Midnight Motives. Go Undercover with The Boss Jaguars is that album. The Skyline College Hospitality Management Program provides students with critical thinking and communication skills, as well as budgetary and professional business training. 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I'm Cousin Mary. This show is the Reverb Hour. Let's hear. We're hitting Texas pretty hard because we were lucky enough to get a lot of CDs when we were in Austin for the Surf by Surf East Festival. So let's keep it going. Here's another collection from Deep Eddy Records, Off the Deep End. Let's hear Space Party do Gumshoe. On the Wave of the West, KFJC.

89.7 KFJC. That was the artist. It was Beware of Blast, the track The Legacy, and that's from a Deep Eddy collection called Three Way, Volume 2. I began the set with Space Party doing Gumshoe. That is from another Deep Eddy compilation called Off the Deep End. Well, let me tell you about some shows that are happening. The new Shockwaves will be at Wilder Ranch State Park in Santa Cruz on Saturday. That's the 4th of July. On Saturday, July 18th, Uncle Sea Monster will be at Max in Fairfax. On Saturday, July 25th, in the morning from 9 to 11 a.m., Frankie and the Pole Boys will be playing at a Surf Rider Foundation beach cleanup at Poplar Beach in Half Moon Bay. Later that afternoon, at 3 p.m., the Mermen will be playing at the Aptos Village Square in Aptos, just south of Santa Cruz. And then the big one, the Surf Guitar Festival, is happening from July 31st to August 2nd. It's happening at the Elks Lodge in Garden Grove. That's in Southern California. If you want more information, go to surfguitar101festival.com. Many great bands are going to be at Surf Guitar 101. One of them is the Trabants, so I thought I'd play something from them. This is Campfire Tales from their Spaghetti Western album, Heart of a Savage Land. On the Wave of the West, KFJC.

89.7 KFJC. That was Bruno and the Gladiators doing Istanbul. That's from a collection called Lost Legends of Surf, Volume 3. Before that, the Bambi Molesters gave us Cecilia Ann. That two CD and one DVD set is called A Night in Zagreb. And I began the set with the Trabants' Campfire Tales. Heart of a Savage Land is that Spaghetti Western tribute album. Well, coming up at 10 o'clock, it will be time for Dead Eras and the show Immortal Oscillations. So be sure to keep it tuned. She's picking out some great stuff right now to play for you. I'm Cousin Mary. This show is the Reverb Hour. Up next, this is a cut from the 9th KFJC Battle of the Surf Bands. We're going to hear the Young Barons do Tequila on the Wave of the West, KFJC.

89.7 KFJC. That was the Rhythm Kings doing Blue Soul. Meanwhile, in Mexico, gave us a Mulato Estate tribute. Ninth Wave did Time Tunnel. Humanga Danga did Red Desert Rampage. And at the beginning of the set, we heard the Young Barons do Tequila. Right now, we're listening to SheVerb, Doom Bloom, from the album She Rides Again. Thanks so much for listening. I'll be back in 2 weeks. Sam Yorko will be playing surf for you next week. This is The Wave of the West.

U-S-A-M-A-M-A-A-U-S-U-M-A-B-U-S. Marvelous. Marvelous.

You've been listening to Ian Simmons, The Essel. Wait for something that's true. And before that, you heard Boards of Canada, Hydrogen, Helium, Lithium, Leviathan, from their brand spankin' new release, Inferno, released, I believe, a month ago today. Recently added to the KFJC library. Want to give a big thank you to Cousin Mary for holding it down with the Stream of Consciousness and Reverb Hour. You can always catch her show in the archive for the next 2 weeks. Meanwhile, Sam York will be hosting next. I am Dead Eris. You are tuned into Immortal Oscillations. Coming up now, we have Slackjaw here on KFJC.

KFJC. You just heard Sydney Dale with A Round Trip and Slackjaw with Peeny Wally. Disturbing the Peace, Sonoma County's early punk underground, is a first of its kind exhibition that chronicles the pre-millennium 1970s to 1980s punk scene in Sonoma County. This display of punk ethos includes local music flyers, vintage photographs, listening stations, photocopied zines, archival video, t-shirts, stickers, records, and handmade cassette tapes. 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I am Dead Eris. This is Immortal Oscillations. 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More music coming up for you, as always. We have Nala Sinefro, Continuum 10, here on KFJC.

KFJC. You've been listening to the likes of Darush Dalat Shashi, Zahab, from a release titled Electronic Music, Tar and Sitar. And on top of that, you heard Nala Sinefro with Continuum 10. Dear listener, I am inviting you, if you are interested in getting involved in this radio business, summer registration is happening now, and our training class begins this upcoming Wednesday, July 1st. 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We have plenty of work for you to do around here, if you are up to the task. I am Dead Eris. This is Immortal Oscillations. And what you're hearing now is Ellen Alien soundtrack. And it's KFJC.

you. I'm dreaming of you. I'm dreaming of you. Dreaming of you. I'm dreaming of you. Dreaming of you. Dreaming of you.

Broadcasting from Foothill College, this is KFJC Los Altos Hills. And you just heard Ellen Allian, Soundtrack Part 2, off of her Lism release. And what you're hearing now is Six Organs of Admittance, Dark Noontide. I am Dead Eris. You are currently listening to Immortal Oscillations. I'll be with you till 2 a.m. And this is KFJ.

0: KFJC. You've been listening to Layla Abdul Rauf, Fractured Body, and Dreckig, Astrometric, and Six Organs of Admittance, Dark Noontide.
1: It began with hungry late-night KFJC DJs and a half box of two-day-old petrified pepperoni pizza that most diners would have considered dead on arrival. It inspired the construction of a shortwave power generator capable of emitting radio waves
2: that required 3,000 volts to create the necessary energy to build up the shortwave rays, enough to reincarnate leathery pizza or to pop corns and kernels. The gastronomical implications alone were staggering, or at least enough to light a 50-watt lamp for the better part of an hour, not to mention sufficient power to rebroadcast live performances that were considered lost in the ether.
3: Culinary research this important makes imperative the use of generator tubes, reel-to-reel, electrical chokes, dab tapes, and other essential parts. It requires DJs with iron stomachs who fancy undead entrees.
1: From the Vault fills the copper plate, Tuesday night from 6 p.m. to 7 p.m.
0: So you can be hearing From the Vault almost

KFJC. You've been listening to Electro Guzzy Black Egg. And I'm here to tell you, Redwood City Public Library is hosting Let's Play Board Games for Grown-Ups, featuring jigsaw puzzles, card games, board games, and more for adults. Let's Play happens every second and fourth Tuesday from 11 a.m. to 1 p.m. Sessions are held at the Redwood Shores Branch Library, located at 399 Marine Parkway in Redwood City. For more details, phone 650-780-7054. More music coming up, always here on Immortal Oscillations. I'm your host, Dead Eris. And this is KFJC. We got Sun City Girls coming up.

KFJC. You just heard Vox Populi with B. Mafu from their release Sucre de Pastique. And on top of that, you heard Quorum, Outer Planetary, Aranerium from their 2026 release Web of Midnight. Dear listener, I am looking at the broadcast forecast, and I see that there is going to be a substitute teacher for Too Cool for School. Lotta Raven will be taking on responsibility. On behalf of Cynthia Lombard, tomorrow, almost today, Tuesday evening, 7 to 10 p.m., Too Cool for School. You won't want to miss it. And if you do, it will be in the archive for 2 weeks, kfjc.org. I am Dead Eris. This is Immortal Oscillations. And what you are hearing now is Brian Day and Kevin Korakoron, Matt Black Lumina. And this is

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Oh,

KFJC, you just heard Reine d'Angleterre with an untitled track from the release titled Les Comores. 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But I'm sure we are all looking forward to it, including you listening right now. Once again, Saturday, July 18th, 3 to 6 p.m. I am Dead Eris. This is Immortal Oscillations. 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

KFJC, you're listening to Gazing Into Space, Avoiding Goodbye. And before that, you heard Sus with Steam. Tilden Nature Area is a 740-acre preserve located at the north end of Tilden Regional Park. Over 10 miles of hiking trails also include a 750-foot boardwalk through the woods to Jewel Lake, a historic reservoir. 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I am Dead Eris. This is Immortal Oscillations. We have roughly 1 hour and 40 minutes left together before Dr. Doug will be taking you back down the rabbit hole. In the meantime, we have sounds coming from Psychic Sounds Ensemble, Sonic Fermentation Batch 1, here on KFJC.

KFJC. You just heard mandible chatter, coffins filled with earth. And before that, you heard Psychic Sounds Ensemble, Sonic Fermentation Batch 1. Taking another look at the broadcast forecast, this time, this place, Tuesday going into Wednesday, Preston Peace will be live in the studio, hosting the Mobius Strip Inversion. It'll be Ross Babbo the week after that, 10 p.m. to 2 a.m., Tuesday into Wednesday, Preston Peace, hosting this week. Be sure to tune in. I am Dead Eris. This is Immortal Oscillations. What you are hearing now is the Creative Technology Consortium, out where the transit buses don't run. Here on your source for sound, KFJC.

was not a whole life whose loss she was mourning there in his arms, but it was a great part of one. Above all, it was a part whose limits she knew precisely, and her knowledge augmented the bitterness. And presently within her, deeper than the weeping for the wasted years, she found a ghastly dread all form and growing. She raised her head and looked up at him with tenderness and terror. His head had dropped to one side, his eyes were closed. She put her arms around his neck and kissed his forehead many times. Then, half pulling and half coaxing, he got him back down into bed and covered him. She gave him his pill, undressed silently, and lay down facing him, leaving the lamp burning so she could see him as she fell asleep. The wind at the window celebrated her dark sensation of having attained a new depth of solitude. First of all, there was the room. Nothing could change the hard little shell of its existence, its white plaster walls and its faintly arched ceiling, its concrete floor and its windows across which a sheet had been tacked, folded over many times to keep out the light. Nothing could change it, because that was all there was of it, that and the mattress on which he lay. When, from time to time, a gust of clarity swept down upon him, and he opened his eyes and saw what was really there, and knew where he really was, he fixed the walls, the ceiling, and the floor in his memory, though that he could find his way back next time. For there were so many other parts of the world, so many other moments in time to be visited, he never was certain that the way back would really be there. Counting was impossible. How many hours he had been like this, lying on the burning mattress, how many times he had seen Kit stretched out on the floor nearby, had made a sound and seen her turn over, get up, and then come toward him to give him water. Things like that he could not have told, even if he had thought to ask them of himself. His mind was occupied with very different problems. Sometimes he spoke aloud, but it was not satisfying. It seemed rather to hold back the natural development of the ideas. They flowed out through his mouth, and he was never sure whether they had been resolved in the right words. Words were much more alive and more difficult to handle now, so much so that Kit did not seem to understand them when he used them. They slipped into his head like the wind blowing into a room, and extinguished the frail flame of an idea forming there in the dark. Less and less he used them in his thinking. The process became more mobile. He followed the course of thoughts because he was tied on behind. Often the way was vertiginous, but he could not let go. There was no repetition in the landscape. It was always new territory, and the peril increased constantly. Slowly, pitilessly, the number of dimensions was lessening. There were fewer directions in which to move. It was not a clear process. There was nothing definite about it so that he could say, now up is gone. Yet, he had witnessed occasions when two different dimensions had deliberately, spitefully, merged their identities, as if to say to him, try and tell which is which. His reaction was always the same, a sensation in which the outer parts of his being rushed inward for protection, the same movement one sometimes sees in a kaleidoscope and turning it very slowly when the parts of the design fall headlong into the center. But the center, sometimes it was gigantic, painful, raw, and false. It extended from one side of creation to the other. There was no telling where it was. It was everywhere. And sometimes it would disappear. And the other center, the true one, the tiny burning black point, would be there in its place, unmoving and impossibly sharp, hard, and distant. And each center he called that. He knew one from the other, and
which was the true, because when for a few minutes sometimes he actually came back to the room and saw it, and saw Kip, and said to himself, "I am in Spa." He could remember the two centers and distinguish between them, even though he hated them both, and he knew that the one which was only there was the true one, while the other was wrong, wrong, wrong. It was an existence of exile from the world. He never saw a human face or figure, or even an animal. There were no familiar objects along the way. There was no ground below, no sky above. Yet the space was full of things. Sometimes he saw them, knowing at the same time that really they could only be heard. Sometimes they were absolutely still, like the printed page, and he was conscious of their terrible invisible motion underneath, and of its portent to him because he was alone. Sometimes he could touch them with his fingers, and at the same time it poured into his mouth. It was all utterly familiar and wholly horrible. Existence unmodifiable, not to be questioned, but must be born. It would never occur to him to cry out. He opened his eyes. The room was malignant. It was empty. Now, at last, I must fight against this room. But later he had a moment of vertiginous clarity. He was at the edge of a realm where each thought, each image had an arbitrary existence, where the connection between each thing and the next had been cut. As he labored to see the essence of that kind of consciousness, he began to slip back into its precinct, without suspecting that he was no longer wholly outside in the open, no longer able to conceal the idea at a distance. It seemed to him that here was an untried variety of thinking in which there was no necessity for a relationship with life. The thought in itself, he said, a gratuitous fact, like a painting of pure desire. They were coming again. They began to flash by. He tried to hold one, believed he had it. But the thought of what is it? Even then it was pushed out of the way by the others crowding behind him. While he succumbed, struggling, he opened his eyes for help. The room, still here. It was in the silence of the room that he now located all those hostile forces. The very fact that the room's inert watchfulness was on all sides made him distrust him. Outside himself, it was all there was. He looked at the line made by the joining of the wall and the floor, endeavored to fix it in his mind, that he might have something to hang on to when his eyes should shut. There was a terrible disparity between the speed at which he was moving and the quiet immobility of that line, but he insisted. Was not to go, to stay behind, to overflow, take root in what would stay here. A centipede can cut into pieces. Each part can walk by itself. Still more, each leg flexes, lying alone on the floor. There was a screaming sound in each ear, and the difference between the two pitches was so narrow that the vibration was like running his fingernail along the edge of a new dime. In front of his eyes, clusters of round spots were being born. They were the little spots that result in a photographic cut in a newspaper as enlarged many times. Lighter agglomerations, darker masses, small regions of uninhabited space here and there. Each spot slowly took on a third dimension. He tried to recoil from the expanding globules of matter. Did he cry out? Could he move? The thin distance between the two high screams became narrower. They were almost one. Now the difference was the edge of a razor blade poised against the tips of each finger. The fingers were to be sliced longitudinally. His cry went on through the final image. The spots of raw, bright blood on the earth. Blood on excrement. The supreme moment, high above the desert,
when the two elements, blood and excrement, long kept apart, merge. A black star appears, a point of darkness in the night sky's clarity. Point of darkness and gateway to repose. Reach out, pierce the fine fabric of the sheltering sky, take repose.

cave, JC. You just heard a mix of thou, of the house primordial, with some Paul bowels, the sheltering sky. And all the way back there you heard Tono Bungay, Secretion Army. As I take another look at the broadcast forecast, this time, this place, Dewey Decibel will be holding down the fort on behalf of Lurker in the Cerebral Vortex. So expand your mind with Dewey Decibel this upcoming Wednesday, 10 p.m. to 2 a.m. Wednesday into Thursday, that is. You will not want to miss his special mix to once again expand your mind. In the meantime, I am Dead Eris. This is Immortal Oscillations. 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

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And what you are hearing now is Anton Bruin with Prologue. I am Dead Eris. We are in our last 40 minutes together before Dr. Doug is taking you back down the rabbit hole. 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

KFJC. You've been listening to Dream Skills, Aeronautics, and the Land of Nod, Ilgiro, and Anton Bruin with Prologue. Well, I have been Dead Eris. You have been listening to Immortal Oscillations. I will be signing off this morning, passing it off to Dr. Doug, who will be taking you back down the rabbit hole till 6 a.m. So be sure to stay tuned in. And I'll be leaving you with a track from Bad Groupie and Pink Twins. I'll be here next week, same time, same place, Monday into Tuesday, 10 p.m. to 2 a.m., here on KFJC.

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Hello, I'm Dr. Doug, live and direct in the KFJC studios on this, the 30th day of June, 2026. You ready to take a little trip together back down the rabbit hole? Let's bang a gong and get this party started. T-Rex on KFJC.

Dang, gotta hose you down after that one. That was back at, it was recorded at Wembley on March of 72. And it was back when it was just a drums, a guy on congas, the bass, and Mark Boland. Bang a gong from T-Rex. All right, I want to thank Dead Eris. I was going to say I want to thank Immortal Oscillations, but I want to thank Dead Eris for her Immortal Oscillations show. I mean, if you're just coming in on this, why don't you tune in a few hours earlier and check her out? It's a very interesting show. Well worth your listen. All right. Let's go from British glam to Japanese psych now on KFJC Overhang Party.

In the background, you're listening to Anubian Lights. Tres Migestas is the best I could do on that. What you just heard was Overhang Party doing Hay Fever from their Overhang Party 2 release. And now I'd like to tell you about this. The Homeless Veterans Rehabilitation Program is a residential co-ed program designed to provide homeless veterans with the skills necessary to live self-sufficiently. The Homeless Veterans Rehabilitation Program is located at 795 Willow Road, Building 347B in Menlo Park. The phone number there is 650-617-2715. That number again is 650-617-2715. And remember, I'll post the contact information for the PSAs that I present on my Facebook page. That's drdoug-kfjc. Let's get back to the ranch down in the comments section. Now, I've been playing tracks off of this Elliot Sharp thing since it came to the end of the station. I got it. A bunch of them, and I didn't realize it, but keep it in this kind of weird vein we got going. Here's another one. Call Me the Devil on KFJC by Elliot Sharp and Terraplane.

0: On KFJC, you just heard Spaceman 3. Take Me to the Other Side from their Perfect Prescription release. Dick Move, prior to that, Scared Old Men from Dream Believe Achieve release. Procol Harum did Simple Sister from Broken Barricades, one of my favorites. Elliot Sharp and Terraplane did Call Me the Devil. I told you that was different. The rest of the disc, I don't know, I haven't listened to the whole rest of it, but what I've played has been pretty much straight ahead blues. So that's from their Living Here release, spelled H-E-A-R. And Anubian Lights did Tris Megistus. That's the best I can do. Sorry about that. All right, now it's time for you to hear about this.
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0: They keep telling you, check it out. It's during dinner time anyhow. This week he had a guy, I didn't get to listen to the whole thing, and I got to go back, but a plant man who was going to get into talking about marijuana and THC, but I had to leave before that. It sounds real interesting. Check it out. Go back in the archives. No, not now. When I'm done. 6 o'clock, all right? We have a condolence corner this week. David Clayton Thomas died last week. A little history. Al Cooper was the initial singer and musical director for BS&T, having insisted on that position based on his work with the Blues Project. Artistic differences quickly developed, with band members wanting a stronger lead vocalist, which led to the departure of Cooper in 68. David Clayton Thomas was picked. He was from Toronto with a criminal record in Canada and had been deported from the U.S. after overstaying his visa. He was the one that was chosen. The band went on a United States Department of State of the Department of State sponsored tour from Eastern Europe in June and July of 1970. Voluntary association with the U.S. government was highly unpopular with American folk rocks, with American rock fans who opposed the U.S. war in Vietnam. And the band was criticized for allowing itself to be opted by President Nixon's government. It's now known that the State Department pressured the group into the tour in exchange for a U.S. residency permit for Clayton Thomas. They also enjoyed headliner status at the Woodstock Festival in August of 69. A film crew caught a few songs, but the band's manager ordered the crew to turn off the camera and leave the stage, since the band had not agreed nor been paid for filming. It's a little light, I suppose, for KFJC, but it was one of my favorite LPs tapes in those two ammo cans. We're going to hear a couple of tracks, one by Billie Holiday and one by Laura Nero, Blood, Sweat, and Tears, and David Clayton Thomas, now on KFJC.

Broadcasting from Foothill College, this is KFJC in Los Altos Hills. I remain Dr. Doug. We are one quarter of our way through our trip together, people. Hope you're having fun. What you just heard was Blackwater Holy Light. The track was Morning, M-O-U-R-N-I-N-G, Morning After, from their release Not Here, Not Gone. The Brothers of the Lizard, prior to that, The World Strikes One, from Lizard Land. And then a double deuce of David Clayton Thomas and BS&T, and When I Die and God Bless the Child, both from their self-titled release. All right, that brings you up to date musically. Business taken care of. Closed Mouth now on KFJC.

0: On KFJC, you just heard Crash Outfit. Sea Ape is the track from their self-titled release. And Closed Mouth opened up that little set with What Have We Done from the Four Walls release. All right, that brings you up to date musically. Now check this out.
1: Do you ever wonder what's behind political events that happen every day? 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
0: Yeah, you won't be the same. You listen to Dave. He's got some very interesting information. Speaking of which, the Dart's doing Apocalypse now on KFJC.

On KFJC, you just heard Heart Attack Alley. Ain't It Funny? It's a track, Living in Hell is the release. And the Darts started that little set off with Apocalypse from their Halloween Love Songs release, their latest. All right, that brings

Up today musically. Now this. The Family Caregiver Alliance provides services to family caregivers of adults with physical and cognitive impairments, such as Parkinson's, strokes, Alzheimer's, and other types of dementia. 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For more details, phone 800, that's 800-445-8106. That number again is 800-445-8106. And like I say about all the PSAs that I present, if you need the help, reach out and get it. A friend of mine is going through some real tough times in his relationship here, and he asked me to play him a couple songs. And I dug around, and here's what I came up with. Bonnie Raitt. It's a double deuce of Bonnie Raitt on KFJC.

0: On KFJC, you just heard Willie Nelson and Eric Clapton doing Willie's Nightlife. It's a live thing, of course. Texas Alexander, prior to that, did West Texas Blues from Volume 1, 1927-28. And the Penguins did Earth Angel from 20 Original Winners as my buddy's song. My answer to him was a double deuce of Bonnie. Too Soon to Tell and Have a Heart. Pick especially that live version of Have a Heart just to kind of highlight her amazing slide guitar work. All right, let's see. Oh, I wanted you to hear about this.
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0: It may sound like I'm pushing Dave, but he keeps getting closer and closer. Scary. 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

Broadcasting from Foothill College, this is KFJC in Los Altos Hills. And I remain Dr. Doug. We are a little over halfway through our trip together here, people. I hope you're enjoying it. I know I am enjoying presenting it. What you just heard was War Strings, Catch Up to Me from Die by Light. Henry Kaiser prior to that, The Needle and the Damage Done. It's a bridge, a tribute to Neil Young. And prior to that, Lonnie Johnson and Elmer Snowden did Backwater Blues from Blues and Ballads. And Ista opened up the set with Sea of Stars from In Sound to All. Okay, business taken care of. You're caught up to date musically. Ancient Future now on KFJC.

0: On KFJC, you just heard Roy and the Devil's Motorcycle. When We Were Young was the track. Because of Women is the release. An Ancient Future started out the set with East of the Sun, a tribute to Paul McCandless from Purple Spirits. Now it's time for you to hear about this.
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Prior to that was Len Leo with Radio Silence from their echolocation.

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Remember, I'll post the contact information for the PSAs that I present on my Facebook page, Dr. Doug-KFJC. That's D-R-D-O-U-G. Okay, now I want to tell you about a little bit about the song that's coming up. 96 Degrees in the Shade is a dramatic and musically powerful retelling of the events of 1865 called the Morant Bay Rebellion. Led by African Jamaican Baptist deacon and preacher Paul Bogle, who led a protest against the British colonizers and oppressors in Jamaica in the town of Morant Bay. Bogle was captured by British government troops, tried and convicted by British authorities, and hanged on October 24, 1865, in the city courthouse square. Bogle is now one of Jamaica's seven national heroes. Third World with 96 Degrees in the Shade.

0: on KFJC. You just heard the Surface Mutants, Train Dub from No One Was Listening Anyway, Volume 1. And prior to that, Third World did 96 Degrees in the Shade from the Utah Arts Festival of 2012. And Arcana started the set out with the Song of Solitude. Now this.
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1: Yeah, don't miss Spliff Sunday afternoons. In the meantime, you have to settle for more reggae here. 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

Broadcasting from Foothill College, this is KFJC in Los Altos Hills. It feels weird to do it down deep like that. Not my normal voice. Anyhow, what you just heard was King Pelican doing Morocco from the Matador Surfer. Bunny Wailer did a double deuce here, Armageddon Dub from Dub Disco Volumes 1 and 2, and Armageddon from Blackheart Man. And Jimmy Cliff started the set out with The Price of Peace. All right, that brings you up to date musically, etc. Mirthquake now on KFJC.

0: on KFJC, you just heard Sam Morrison, Funk a Duck. That was F-U-N-K a Duck from his Cosmic Trip release. And Mirthquake, spelled M-I-R-T-H, Mirthquake did Cellophane Man from Mouth Getters. Okay, that brings you up to date musically. Now this.
1: Did you do sing just a bit and see if you sound like anybody? 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
1: judge
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4: 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Also, the person sitting in your very seats is a liar. 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
0: 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All right. 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

on KFJC. In the background, you're listening to the Nematodes, Armadillo Races. And let's see, you just heard SheVerb doing Sea Shanty from She Rides Again. All right, that brings you up to date musically. Now I'd like to tell you about this. Next Door Solutions provides domestic violence services in Santa Clara County, helping survivors move out of crisis and violence and into safety. 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Like I always say, if you need the help, reach out. And a special note on this, cover your tracks. 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

0: In the background, you're listening to Nil Improv's Catastrophe Reprocessed from The Great Filter, and Nightmares on Wax versus Adrian Sherwood, Looking at You Dub in a Space Outed Dub. Prior to that, you heard Bellbird doing Eternity Perspective from The Call, and The Trees did The Fool from On the Shore. The Nematodes opened up the set with Armadillo Races.
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0: Thank you, Morris Minor and Cinder Rohr, or Cinder Rohr and Morris Minor, whichever way you want to do it. Entertainment calendar for Tuesday, June 30th, 2026 is as follows. Over in the North Bay, Tony Jupiter and Rango are at Neck of the Woods. Joshua Stone is at the Fillmore. Buzzed Light Beer is at the Bottom of the Hill. And Open Mic Night is at the Knockout. Over in the East Bay, the Pansies are at the Ivy Room. And Clay Mandu is at UC Theater. Down in the South Bay, Karaoke is still free at your Caravan Lounge. There you have the entertainment calendar and concert outlook for Tuesday, June 30th, 2026. Continue to enjoy this national.

In the background, you're listening to Riffs. June is a track from their physical release LP. And Barrio Lindo with Batithk from their release. DC Dias, Volume 1. And you just heard the Flying Burrito Brothers doing Wild Horses from the Best Of release. Coming up next is ASPY rebroadcast from February 19th of 2019. At 10 o'clock, it's Oligarch hosting a Blues Collective. At 2, it's Isotope hosting his Hydrogen Jukebox. At 6, Iceberg is coming in to host from the Vault. At 7, Lottie Raven is the substitute teacher and Too Cool for School. And at 10, Preston Peace is hosting the Mobius Strip Inversion. We're going to end our little trip together down here in the rabbit hole and to the top of the hour with ASPY. I think that's how you pronounce it. I'm not sure. Anyhow, we're going to up till 6 with the third mind. Darkness, darkness, and the Creator has a master plan. There you have it. Once again, it was my pleasure to be part of your life for the last 4 hours. Thank you for letting me pick out your playlist. I hope you enjoyed it. I know I had a great time presenting it. Please join me again next week right here back down the rabbit hole on the Wave of the West. 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Radio for the musically adventurous. Wishing for you a very safe and pleasant day all week long. This is Dr. Doug out.

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1: 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Proceed accordingly.
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Yeah, yeah, it's 89.7 KFJC. In Lanka 7. And you've got Aspie here. And I may be new to these things, but I know that when I get raspy, I go ahead and take a break and ask what that beat was.

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Let me see your tongue ring. Nate Dogg with Girls All Pause. Ron Morelli with Disappear, The Disappearer. Get Loose

what we've been listening to. Well, if you're making a long drive today, as most people do every day, you've got lots of options on when you're on the road. Will you keep it slick with chain or dry? All sorts of programming on the KFJC side. And as you get ready for that, you can prepare to listen to a full hour. That's if you queue up the show on the broadcast archive that goes back anywhere in 2 weeks. Go ahead and get entertained by music presented by DJs from any one of our on-air staff that rotates between the two-week

Oh, yeah. Got Aspie here on KFGC. Got a program here going until 10 a.m. Just heard Mariah Carey Like That. And Give Me What You Got from King Bubba FM off the all-inclusive. That's the Collection Soca. Great record label from back in the day. Music Media Cab. And that's the Platas. Big Little Rick Plata presentive. And Buddha Mac with Lingo with a full-length compact disc. Brother Lynch Hung with Rip and Getcha Twisted off the 12-inch from Crazy Bones. And that brings us up to date, and always got to let you know about that. 30 years, child abuse prevention councils have worked to prevent neglect and child abuse in every county in California. Greater Bay Area Child Abuse Prevention Council represents the counties that serve to coordinate resources, advocate policy that's public, produces conferences, and shares best practices. For more details, see bayareapreventchildabuse.org. Right. Here we go with some Gonzo KFJC.

From my homies locked down to whoever hurting in the hood of bottles with 22s or big trucks. To my thugs that called up over they mob, and to the hustlers that be serving hydro or cocaine. To my niggas that ain't hoes if they have to, they can steal a nigga, touch a nigga, check a nigga, cut a nigga, pull a trigger, bust a nigga, yell a motherfucker.

0: Yeah, yeah. It's Aspie on KFGC 89.7 FM with some Nellies, Grills, and Strictly Dreads, Tail Feathers, Graves Above the Law, Aluda's Move RPM, and Rough Rider. DMX, Brooklyn Dodgers, Baseball, Paragraph Present. 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Sure, a lot of us feel that way since things have been going on since this term started for the executive, and that's on Quantum Projects from Blackalicious and Black Identity with The Coup on the Late Night Remix. 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
2: 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Time-sensitive material will very likely not be correct. Proceed accordingly.
0: Well, it's Aspie, and we all gotta be part of that healthy city's tutoring. Running one-on-one volunteer tutors for hundreds of children at 12 schools located in San Carlos and Redwood City, helping kids succeed in school, community, and members of mentoring improve academic performance, learning engagement, and self-esteem, along with the kids Healthy Cities tutoring information online, healthycitiestutoring.org. Right, here it is. It's a mill. 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

89.7 KFJC and Aspie and Above the Law and a definitely sort of thing reminds me of the befell the Sikh community when one fell from the fire line. 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And that's the Arab Cultural and Community Center is devoted to promoting Arab art and culture and enriching the lives of the Arab American community. They provide culturally focused social services and promote cross-cultural events open to all residents of San Francisco Bay Area and beyond. 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Alright, well, we got Black Market No Face Killers. This is Murder Rap, and it's Ruthless. Le God Shut Down New York, Why Breeze. On that track, Why Breeze. That's the Strictly Dreads, Vitamin S, Sean Kingston Colors. We gotta tell the difference. Take you there. A melt with Raw and Grills from Nelly.

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Just get

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0: Affairs. 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Yo.

0: If the music you hear sounds a little peculiar, it is because it is coming to you in a very, very narrow frequency range. This is the way recorded music sounded in the early days of the phonograph.
1: Today, we can record music as it is, as you hear it. Crisp and clear, with every note as bright as the stars in the eyes of the girl you're dancing with.
2: I have been instructed by a person from another planet to bring this music to the attention of the people on this earth.
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4: 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There's no hope. 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
6: 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Time-sensitive material will very likely not be correct. Proceed accordingly.
7: What's so different? Baby.
8: Say what?
7: What's so different?

0: You see?
1: Don't tell him, baby.
0: You done went too far now, baby.
1: You won't do this to me.

We heard David Martin with King off King David's Throne. And that was Anyway with Rankin Screw. One of the mainstays in California Bay, Rankin Screw. And David Martin release some years ago over in Benicia, California. It's a nice little area. I think I've heard about it a little bit. We got 211, something off of that CD. Got the Genuine. What You See Different. And Neva from Homicide. This is Why I'm Hot. Tribalism is a Sin. Ready to Go Over. A little bit of love from Peter Tosh. Did I get that right? Marquee Melody, I Know. The Hi-Fi Killers, King George, Above the Law, Black Market, We No Face. And I'd like to let you know, KFGC got all sorts of players, DJs, ops. And we got Emily Hay with a drop spot of music, a flute, and voice. That's the voice, Sunday, February 24th. 8 p.m. And what else? We gotta get right into it with some Usher. You Make Me Wanna.

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KFGC with Ask Me. And KMC.

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1: 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Time-sensitive material will very likely not be correct. Proceed accordingly.

0: Yeah, this is Mickey Sublet. Okay, this is a legal ID. We're broadcasting from Foothill College. This is KFJC, Los Altos Hills. And who are you? Go for it, boys.
1: Holy Emmanuel, I Celestia, Rastafari. Talk to Ras, you must have a talk to Ras. Talk to Rastafari. When you hear me say, my son of a talk to Rascla, hold on. Truly, I'm a Rascla, to me, it's a decent language. I always remember so the word Rasc mean head and check my turban and my clock that tied the seat. So I'm a Rascla. Well, the fire is for the purification. How the fuck can you fight against fire? When you wake up in the morning, you want a cup of tea, it's fire, don't. In the evening, you want some food, that's still fire. So I say, I bun car and someone talk about, if you bun car and you drive car. Do you understand what I mean? I don't overstand. I say, I bun car, I mean, so you mustn't put car in front of humanity. That means you must see your brothers and your sisters before you see car. Because people is more valuable than material. But if you are going like you want complicated or being ridiculous with the like a mental capacity, I know I got to make you know, you want me to get even with the fire. Well, any time I go into my car, when I drive car, I have to burn it. Because remember, when I press gas, I burn me, I burn gas. You know that. When I press my brake, I burn me, I burn brake also. When I turn on the ignition, you know much fire that in my engine. If I need some music and turn on the stereo, fire, give me that. But watch a bigger judgment. If I need some cool air conditioner, fire generate that also. So always remember, so the fire is the main source of life. May I pass the church and hear them depart. Keep the fire burning. Hear them again. A little more oil in my lamp. Keep it burning. Hear them now. God, now come back with no water. Bring soul and fire. Now the fuck no confused about fire. The fire is for the purification. You don't want to know something? The herb heal. But it's still the fire for burn the herb, so the herb could have able to heal. Watch again, the water cleanse. But it's still the fire for burn the water and purify the water, so the water could have able to cleanse. Any man who don't have no fire dead. Holy Emmanuel, I

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0: That's right. The Oral Expanse you are about to transport into is from KFJC's past. Any time-sensitive information will not pertain to the current reality.

0: KFJC. That was Art Zoid. Generation Sans Future is the 12-inch from Sub Rosa. I'm Billie Joe Tolliver. I'd like to thank Graham Sales for sailing in today and rescuing us during an open shift, bringing us some selections from the International Library here at KFJC. I have tickets to the San Francisco Electronic Music Festival to give away, so keep listening and I'll let you know how you can win those two tickets. Until then, Joshua Burkett on your source for sound, KFJC.
1: Okay.

KFJC. That was Grimace Federation. The Measure in Mixture, the 12-inch from Rhymesayers Entertainment. Before that, Joshua Burkett, Peeper Serenade, the 12-inch Gold Cosmos from Feeding Tube Records. The Mission Economic Development Agency works to improve the economic lives of San Francisco's Latino families. META provides services to improve family finances, tax preparation, home buying, foreclosure avoidance, and startup business advice. 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I have two passes to the San Francisco Electronic Music Festival to give away this hour, featuring Lawrence English and John Chandler, Surabhi Seraph, and Hora Flora. The San Francisco Electronic Music Festival 2015 will be in Brava Theater. Friday the 11th at 8 p.m. I will be letting you know how you can win those two tickets within the hour. 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

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Good morning. It's Blues Collective. Oligarch's your host. What we were just listening to, Junior Kimbrough, Baby Please Don't Leave Me. That's from the album Meet Me in the City on Fat Possum. Right before that, Texas Alexander posing the musical question, don't you wish your baby was built like mine? And that was Lonnie Johnson on guitar. That's from Matchbox Records. It's a volume one collection of his recordings, 1927 to 28. That's from the Pete Dixon collection here at the station. And I want to take a look at what's upcoming. After this show, Isotope joins us at 2 p.m. 2 p.m. to 6 p.m. on the Hydrogen Jukebox. Then From the Vault. Iceberg is hosting From the Vault. And at 6 to 7. Lottie Raven, Too Cool for School, 7 to 10. And then 10 p.m., here comes Preston Peace. He's going to host the Mobius Strip Inversion. And that's, we have a Wednesday Grave. Nobody there yet. But if you check in on Wednesday, Ann Arbor from 10 a.m. to 2 p.m., the All British Music Show. Last week they had played some blues, English blues. Phil Dirt was the guest and Ann Arbor was the host. So take a listen to the rebroadcasts or to the archives to check that out. In terms of rebroadcast, thanks to the crew for setting up Billy Joe Tolliver. And before that was live Dr. Doug. So he's on the archives now. If you weren't up early in the morning or late Monday, 2 a.m. to 6 a.m. on KFJC. We're going to get back to music. Elliot Sharp and Terraplane. We're going to hear Long Time on KFJC.

KFJC, your source for poultry parts. That was T-Model Ford, Chicken Head Man. That's from his release, She Ain't None of Yourn. And right before that, Elliot Sharp and Tara Pelling. Long Time is what we heard. It's from the Living Here release on Zora Records. 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And I'll tell you coming up in another break about the summer registration to join the training class for KFJC. So stay tuned. Got lined up next, Big Jack Johnson. United States got us in a bad shape on KFJC.

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You're listening to the Blues Collective. Your host, Oligarch. That was the Jelly Roll Kings, Just a Dream, little Walter track. On that with Jack Johnson on guitar, Frank Frost on harp, and vocals, I believe it's just a 14. Yeah, him on vocals, Frank on vocals, and Sam Carr on the drums. Rocking the Jukebox Down. Rocking the Juke Joint Down is the actual CD title. Clifton Chenea, All the Things I Did for You was the track we heard. That was from the release Live at Grant Street, recorded in Lafayette, Louisiana, on our Hooli Productions. And letting the good times roll, they say Bon Ton Roule, Buzu Chavez. Before that, Broken Hungry, from Down Home on Dog Hill on Rounder. And we started all off with Big Jack Johnson. Frank Frost was also on that, along with Sam Carr, too. United States Got Us in a Bad Shape. Let's see how long the United States Got Us in a Bad Shape for. When was that recorded? It's recorded in Chicago in 1989. Still happening. And that's from the album Daddy, When Is Mama Coming Home, on Earwig Music. So I told you I was going to mention the training class. It begins Wednesday, July 1st. That's coming up. That's tomorrow. And let's read the copy here. KFJC is more than a radio station. It's a learning institution. A primary function is to teach the art of radio to students of all musical tastes and skills. And you know, if you listen to KFJC, both those boxes are checked. Whether it's learning to be a DJ, going through our public affairs department, or engineering ranks. So, stop my reading and mention the class. It's a in-person or Zoom, and after the training class, you go on to then training with the DJ live. And once you finish that, you're off and running to doing a grave shift if you want to be a DJ. And otherwise, as mentioned, there's other departments. There's plenty of things to do here. Great group of people. Come on and join us if you're interested. So go to the website, kfjc.org, and they'll fill you in. Lazy Lester, Nothing But the Devil on KFJC.

KFJC. That was Sister Rosetta Tharpe. Tune was Rock Me, and that's from the Gospel of the Blues. Right before that, Lazy Lester, Nothing But the Devil is the song he gave us, and that's from the album Lazy Lester Rides Again. The San Mateo County Sustainability Department offers workshops for composting to the public in person and on Zoom. 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For more details, see SMC Sustainability, one word, .org, or you can call them at 888-442-2666. Got Lonnie Johnson and Elmer Snowden, St. Louis Blues, on your source for blues, KFJC.

KFJZ. JC. Big Joe Turner, TV Mama. That was with Shuggy Otis on slide and Johnny Otis on the drums there. That's from the album Honey Hush on Magnum Music Group. Before that, Charles Brown, he gave us Don't Drive Me Away from the CD Someone to Love. It was recorded at Fantasy Records. And on saxophone there was Bobby Forte and Clifford Solomon on the tenors. And that's Someone to Love is the CD, Bullseye Blues and Jazz. Pee Wee Creighton, before the break, Blue Night. That was from his album, the Memorial album on Ace Records. And Lonnie Johnson and Elmer Snowden started off with the St. Louis Blues from the album Blues and Ballads, recorded in 1960. That was a 1990 digital reissue, and that's reissued by Fantasy Records, originally recorded in the Rudy Van Gelder Studios in New Jersey.

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1: Wanted? 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
2: Yeah, that's right. 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
1: What? I thought they were wanted.
2: Trust me. Once you hear Omega Damage, you will want them also. And if you're lucky enough to hear Jay Omega or Brian Damage, may their diabolically opposed sonic brews have mercy.

I'm going to remove the guesswork. The sign on the wall says Brian Damage is up next on Omega Damage on Wednesdays. So tune in. Got lined up Angela Straley going to that city on KFJC.

says I wanna see my woman that I left behind. 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

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Says I know my baby, sure gonna jump that job. 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I when the train rolls up, I come walking.

KFJC. We're listening to Pegleg Howl from the Atlanta group outside of Atlanta, Georgia. And that was Rolling Mill Blues. And on violin, that was Eddie Anthony with Pegleg. And it's from an album, Pete Dixon Collection, 1928 to 29, complete recordings in chronological order. Right before that, Texas Alexander. We heard the Texas Troublesome Blues, and that was Texas Alexander backed up by the Mississippi Sheiks, Sam Chatman and Bo Carter and someone else. I don't have the album in front of me. I should. Next time. And that was from Volume 3, 1929 to 1930. And right before that, Angela Straley, Going to That City, from the Bond and Blue release on Rounder. The County of San Mateo Office of Labor Standards and Enforcement.

OLSE. Got lined up, Larry Davis. How could you die? How could you do it to me? On KFJC.

0: I do. I'm worried. I'm worried.
1: Okay, well, we're going.
0: Ready?

0: KFTC. We heard Louise Hofsten, known as a popular star, popular music star in Sweden. That's a blues album she did, The Seduction of Sweet Louise. The album's entitled Knäckebrot Blues. And before that, Fleetwood Mac with Peter Green, back when they were doing blues. Kind of a after party to the all-British invasion music show that Ann Arbor and Phil Dirt had last week. They did I'm Worried from the album Fleetwood Mac in Chicago. Right before that, Luther Georgia Boy Johnson. He played with Muddy Waters Band. This here is a CD he did on his own. His own band, Rock Me Slow and Easy. CD was entitled Lonesome in My Bedroom. And we started all off with Larry Davis, known for a couple things, being in Albert King's band, and among other things. Anyway, How Could You Do It to Me was the track, sooner or later, the release on Bebop.
1: Are you a musical being?
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You're listening to KFTC. That was Savoy Brown. They gave us Louisiana Blues from the album Best of Savoy Brown on London. That comes from our mighty, mighty B library. I was talking to Jack Tarr. You remember him. He does Down Home on the Farm now, but he was a long time DJ on this show, on the Blues Collective. You heard him, you loved him. Anyway, he was saying that the B library is somewhat underused, but it's awesome here at the station. They have, he was mentioning the Kinks. I think that we have 47 albums of the Kinks. So it's quite a collection. Not that I'll play the Kinks on this show, but I digress. The Pacifica Resource Center works to support the resilience and well-being of coastside families in San Mateo County. 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Got lined up Fenton Robinson, I'm So Tired, on KFJC, Wave of the West.

The woman took my wallet while I was having a whiskey sleep. Some cheap woman took my wallet while I was having a drunken sleep. Send back the picture, the rest you free to keep. 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

0: next woman I ever get, I'm gonna lock up the door. 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
1: KFJC, Louisiana Red and Lefty Diz, Stole From Me was the track. And that's from a collection In the Tradition on Concord Records. Roosevelt Sykes played that CD last week. It's got a great lineup. Roosevelt Sykes, vocals and piano. Robert Jr. Lockwood on guitar. Dave Myers, bass. And Fred Belo on the drums. King Kolax on trumpet. And Oat Millard on sax. What we heard was I'm a Nut. And that's Feel Like Blowing My Horn on Delmark is the CD, if you want to pick it up. Big Joan Turner, TV Mama, once more, but this time with Elmore James from the collection Big, Bad, and Beautiful on Rhino. Jimmy Johnson, Right in Time for Lunch, Chicken Heads. It's from the album Bar Room Preacher on Alligator. And we started all off with Fenton Robinson, I'm So Tired, from I Hear Some Blues Downstairs, also on Alligator.
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1: As you heard, that's on Thursdays and Fridays, For the Record. Got promised this last week. I'm going to get the right track on this week. Willie King and the Liberators, The Sellout on KFJC.
3: Yeah. Let's go, Bill. How much? Yeah. Talking about the sellout.

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And let me tell you, it was one hell of a fight. But now look at here.

Tell Mr. Willie, Uncle Tom is talking about everything I do. How much did he see? My baby mama gone. 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

0: And y'all will be right back at you. Shaolin.
1: KFTC. We're listening to Willie King and the Liberators. Track was The Sellout from the Freedom Creek album on Rooster Blues Records. Heat Street Art Center serves San Francisco's thriving poster art and artist communities with education, programming, cultural development programs, and art exhibitions, drawing upon music, art, social and political counterculture history. 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
0: Pato Bonton Booger Sugars The Ivy Room, Thursday, July 16th.
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0: Pulsating Cis Puss Pouches, 55 Taylor Street, Saturday, July 26th.
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2: 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Here's the entertainment calendar for Tuesday, June 30th, 2026. In the North Bay, Tony Jupiter plus Rangoon at the Neck of the Woods, Joshua Stone at the Fillmore, Buzzed Light Beer at the Bottom of the Hill, Open Mic Night at the Knockout. In the East Bay, the Pansies at the Ivy Room, Simand at UC Theater, and South Bay Local, karaoke at the Caravan Lounge, and it's a free show.

KFJC. That's Tina Turner, and she's Blue from Ike Turner, That Bad Man. The Bad Man is the title of the collection, and that's Tina Turner, Ike Turner, and the Ikettes. So Blue over you. Right before that, Ray Charles. He gave us The Midnight Hour. That's from Birth of Soul, Volume 1. 1952 to 1954 on Atlantic. Jimmy McCracklin, My Answer was the track. CD was A Taste of the Blues on Testament. Pete Johnson did Plain Food Blues from Central Avenue Boogie on Delmark. The late Gene Taylor, he gave us Barefoot Boogie from his Handmade album on Spindletop Records. And the Blasters with Gene Taylor, they gave us Hollywood Bed from the album The Blasters on Slash Records.

0: to Holy Bronx on Benzedrine until the noise of wheels and children brought them down, shuddering, mouth racked and battered, bleak of brain, all drained of brilliance in the drear light of Zoo, who sank all night in submarine light of Bickford's, floated out and sat for the stale beer afternoon in desolate Fugazi's, listening to the crack of doom on the hydrogen jukebox.
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It's 2 o'clock after this show. Any of you angel head hipsters out there are going to enjoy this. Reflection in Blue is the track from, it's the title track of the album, from Sun Ra on KFJC.

KFJC. We're listening to the title cut from the album Reflections in Blue, Sun Ra, on the Black Saint label. Musicians on board: Randall Murray, Tyrone Hill, Pat Patrick, Marshall Allen, Danny Ray Thompson, John Gilmore, Leroy Taylor, James Jackson, Ronald Wilson, Carl LeBlanc, Sun Ra, Tyler Mitchell, Thomas Hunter, Earl Buster Smith. This was recorded while the orchestra was on tour in Europe. And let me see, I think it was in the 80s, 1986. Picked up this copy at the record swap last Sunday. So if you were there, KFJC Records Swap, you know, is a great place to pick up vinyl, CDs, and meet the DJs. So another one coming up sometime in the future. Let's see, what else do I got? 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Got a group from Switzerland, Roy and the Devil's Motorcycle, doing their version of Elmore James' It Hurts Me Too on KFJC.

Girl, I don't like what you're doing there, girl. 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Ha! Oh, wait.

0: You're listening to KFJC. Marissa Anderson, Pretty Polly, was the track. That's from our album, Traditional and Public Domain Songs, on Mississippi Records. Philip Walker gave us My Baby's Gonna Wash Me Down, from his CD, Working Girl Blues on Blacktop. Heart Attack Alley, from New Zealand. They gave us I Put a Spell on You, from their release Living in Hell on Voodoo Rhythm Records. And we started all off way back from Switzerland, Roy and the Devil's Motorcycle. It Hurts Me Too was the track. Because of Women was the CD, also on Voodoo Rhythm Records.
1: Mr. Bobo DJ, Mr. Ross Bobo DJ, Mr. Bobo DJ, Mr. Ross Bobo DJ,
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3: Charlotte 89 called Mobius Strip, Charlotte 89 called Mobius Strip, always at the 89 called Way of the West, always at the 89 called Way of the West, Charlotte 89 called Way of the West, Charlotte 89 called Way of the West, Charlotte 89 called Way of the West, Charlotte 89 called Way of the West, Charlotte 89 called Way of the West.
0: We need to get a layer that says Rest in Peace on top of that too, because he's the host tonight, 10 p.m. to 2 a.m. Mobius Strip. Got from Santa Cruz, Robert Lowry, gonna give us Big Road on KFJC.

KFJC. That was Bertha May, I believe. Yeah, Bertha May. She was Charlie Patton's wife. It's an autobiographical track there. Charlie on guitar, Doing Her Wrong. That's from the definitive Charlie Patton on Catfish Records, just before Charlie passed away. Robert Lowry before that, Big Road, from his CD Earthquake Blues. The Arc of San Francisco fosters a collaborative community of participants and families working together to provide accessible services and justice for the disabled. Arc of San Francisco offers programs for developmentally disabled that include community living skills, employment, independent living, and senior services. Located at 6644 Mission Street in Daly City. For more details, see tharcsf.org. I'm going to play William Holmes and Charlie Turner. Charlie Turner doing most of the work, but William Holmes the producer and agent. They're going to give us Kansas City Dog Walk on KFJC. Wave of the West.

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You have your fun. 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

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If you want me, baby, make your first showdown. And you got to put your money down where I got mine. 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And I'm through trying to make a man of you. And if you can't bring a job, don't you look for your daily due. I worked hard from Monday until late Saturday night, and use a dirty

You're listening to KFJC. We're getting to the end of the Blues Collective. Thanks for joining. Sue Foley in the background, giving us Queen Bee from Antone's Women Bring You the Best in Blues. Before that, Clarence Sims, Clarence Guitar Slims, also known as Fillmore Slim. He gave us Lonely Heart and Broken Mind from Born to Sing the Blues on Eli Mile High Records. Right before that, Dave Alexander, recorded in 1969 in L.A., Highway 59, along with Dave, also known as Omar Sharif, was Albert Collins and George Harmonica Smith. They gave us Highway 59 from Oakland Blues. Right before that, Johnny Fuller, Weepin' and Moanin', from Oakland Blues 1. On Weepin' and Moanin', I heard a little bit of Vicksburg Blues. But right before that, Taj Mahal with Jesse Ed Davis on guitar. They give us Done Changed My Way of Living with a lot more Vicksburg Blues, 44 Blues, mixed in with Louisiana Blues. That's from Taj Mahal's Natural Blues album on Columbia. Lucille Bogan right before that. Pothound Blues, 1923 to 1935. And William Holmes and Charlie Turner started off with Kansas City Dog Walk from the Winston Holmes and Lonnie Kimbrough album on Wolf. Isotopes coming up, and this show, Hard Times, we just play songs that sing about the blues, but Isotope, Hydrogen Jukebox, he's going to do something about it, about the cost of living in the world today. He's going to leave it on free play from 2 p.m. all the way to 6 p.m. So listen up, Hydrogen Jukebox with Isotope. Don't miss it. I'm going to leave you with Joe Louis Walker and live from Slim's. This is Volume 1, Riding High and Fuss and Fight. 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

Broadcasting from Foothill College, this is KFJC, Los Altos Hills. Let's start this afternoon with Hank Jones and Moonlight Becomes You on KFJC, your Wave of the West.

It is KFJC, your Wave of the West, and my name is Isotope. Thank you for listening. You were just listening to Hank Jones in a track titled Moonlight Becomes You from the Relaxin' at Camarillo album, with Hank Jones on piano, Bobby Jasper on flute, Paul Chambers on bass, and Kenny Clark on drums. And that was recorded at the Van Gelder studio in New Jersey in 1956. That's what you heard. And then, of course, before that, you had the Blues Collective. The Blues Collective is heard every Tuesday from 10 a.m. to 2 p.m. Thanks go out to Oligarch for another great edition of the Blues Collective, which is always an education in the blues. So check it out again next Tuesday, 10 a.m. Also, I want to thank everyone who came out to the KFJC record swap this past Sunday. A good time was had by all. I would say a good and kind of a relaxing time was had by all. You know, it was just a nice few hours of hanging out and checking out the offerings of various vendors and chatting with each other and the staff about music. So that was great fun. And I will also mention that our class, training class, is getting started up soon. This is the summer 2026 KFJC hybrid training class. It starts Wednesday, July 1st. Registration is now open. 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And now back to some music. 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

It is KFJC, your 589 with Margie Joseph, and the track titled Sweet Surrender from the compilation Soul Explosion 74 on Atlantic. This is actually a compilation of songs from different albums that came out in 1974 on the Atlantic label. On the back of this album, this LP has, in addition to the track information for each song, it's got little black and white pictures of the album covers of each album. So totally an old-fashioned way of promoting music that came out on that label that year. And then we started with a track by Charity called Freedom's Coming from the album titled Charity Now. Bay Area Cancer Connections provides financial assistance, individual counseling, and free personalized support and resources to individuals affected by breast or ovarian cancer. 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Here's William Parker and Neptune's Mirror from the album known as Double Sunrise Over Neptune on KFJC, your Wave of the West.

0: KFJC, A Wave of the West, and behind me, the lengthy track by William Parker titled Neptune's Mirror from the album Double Sunrise Over Neptune. And that was recorded back in 2007 in New York City. I won't read the personnel list, it's quite long. But it is William Parker conducting this orchestra and composer of this four-part piece. All right, my name is Isotope, and the show is Hydrogen Jukebox.
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3: Charlotte 89 is called Mobius Strip, Charlotte 89 is called Mobius Strip, always at the 89 is called Wave of the West, always at the 89 is called Wave of the West, always at the 89 is called Wave of the West, always at the 89 is called Wave of the West, always at the 89 is called Wave of the West, always at the 89 is called Wave of the West, always at the 89 is called Wave of the West.
0: All right, that's coming up later tonight, Mobius Strip Inversion, with your guest host, Preston Peace, at 10 p.m. tonight. And back to the music, here is Pearly Queen with Quit Jivin' from the compilation The Sound of Funk. KFJC, you're a wave of the West.

KFGC, your Wave of the West, with Roy and the Devil's Motorcycle. Dark Sunday Evening, the track from the album Because of Women. And before that, Pearly Queen gave us Quit Jivin' from a compilation titled The Sound of Funk from the label Goldmine Soul Supply. The American Birding Association, ABA, is a 501c3 organization that seeks to increase the knowledge, skills, and enjoyment of recreational birders. ABA contributes to bird and bird habitat conservation through programs that include young birder mentoring, scholarships, birding tours, and community weekends. For more information, see aba.org. Right here now is the CKW Trio with Augmented from their album The Is on KFJC, your source for sound.

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0: KFJC, FM 89.7, with Aretha Franklin, of course, the great Aretha Franklin, and her song With Pen in Hand, and in this case from the Soul Explosion 74 compilation on Atlantic, which is itself something of a piece of history, let's call it. An album, a compilation that was released to promote various artists from 1974. Before that, Pamela Zee with a track titled Nemesis from her album A Delay Is Better. Pamela Zee, a longtime Bay Area resident, providing us with some great contemporary and avant-garde music. Very technologically forward music. Before that, Harlan Silverman with a track titled Westerly from Music for Stillness. And in fact, he played quite a few different, on this album, he plays, he's the only person on this album, and he plays quite a few different instruments, everything from the flute and the cello to synths and slide guitar on various tracks. And then we started with the CKW Trio in a track titled Augmented from their album The Is. CKW Trio is Michael Cook, who played quite a variety of instruments throughout the album, flute and saxes and clarinets and so on. Alex Kelly on cello and bouzouki and Andrew Wilsusen on percussion. And yeah, that is... I thought I saw this before. 2004. Yeah, recorded in Oakland, here in Oakland, actually, in 2004. All right, that's what you heard. My name is Isotope. The show is the Hydrogen Jukebox. Thank you for listening. Here's who's coming up later.
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4: It is in these waters that the pirates are wreaking havoc.
3: An area known as the KFJC Triangle, which encompasses the San Francisco Bay and its environs.
5: The piracy hotspots of the world.
6: Pirates attack.
7: Piracy on the waters nearby have shaken the otherwise laid-back home
3: of KFJC Los Altos Hills,
7: where lately the waves are bringing in a perilous old adversary.
3: These tranquil, wavy western waters have been stirred up by reports of the return of the pirate Captain Jack to his old pirating grounds.
8: He's still only an overgrown thief.
9: Why, the worst you hypocrites of order can say, and it is to his immortal honor, is that he has leapt the pale of custom and is a royal outlaw.
0: All right, that's coming up tomorrow, Captain Jack. I wonder how you get to be a royal outlaw. More music now. Here is Shona Lang with Soviet Snow from her album South on KFJC, Your Wave of the West.

All right, KFJC, 89.7 FM with Shona Lang and a track titled Soviet Snow from her 1987 album South. I think she's a very interesting artist, probably not as well known as she ought to be, from New Zealand. And it seems that she was most active in the 1980s and 90s. And my name is Isotope, and this is the Hydrogen Jukebox. Thank you for listening. The San Mateo County Central Labor Council's Union Community Alliance works with local apprenticeship programs to offer the Trades Introduction Program, TIP. TIP is a certified apprenticeship-ready training course that prepares trainees to enter a green construction career ladder through various state-certified joint apprenticeship training programs. The TIP course lasts about 20 weeks

0: to the book of Revelation.
1: Oh, yes.
0: And if people would just get read the Bible and read the book of Revelation, they would really turn around and straighten up. This is all we need to do, is just get the good book and read it and put it to everyday life.
2: Sisters! 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

0: KFJC, your source for sound, with They Are Here by KMRU, also known as Joseph Kamaru, originally from Nairobi and now based in Berlin, and the album is titled Kin. Before that, the Norfolk Jubilee Quartet with the song Standing by the Bedside of a Neighbor from the album Jubilation Volume 2. Of course, we started with Curtis Mayfield, If There's a Hell Below, We're All Gonna Go, from the album Curtis. Okay, and let's see. Oh, yeah. Yeah, here's a show you might be interested in.
1: Are you a musical being?
2: Am I a what?
1: A musical being.
2: I'm a human being.
1: Of course you are.
2: And I like music.
1: Well, there you go then.
2: So I'm a musical being.
1: Sure sounds like it.
2: I like all kinds of music.
1: Yeah, you do.
2: How about you?
1: How about me what?
2: Are you a musical being?
1: Yes, I definitely am.
2: I just wanted to make sure we're on the same page.
1: It sure sounds like it.
2: Yeah, I'd say we are. Musical Beings with Pop Life, Thursday, 7 p.m., only on KFJC.
0: Well, what about you? Are you a musical being? If you are, check out Pop Life Thursday at 7 p.m. All right, how about some Bunny Wailer next? Here is Rainbow Country from Hall of Fame, a tribute to Bob Marley, KFJC. Your source for Bunny Wailer.

0: Hey, Brother Mike, what's happening tonight?
1: Well, Brother Liam, whatever it is, it's right around the corner.
2: Yeah, right around the corner, it's KFJC, your source for sound. And Raw Soul, the title of that track by... Georgia Walk is the title of that track by Raw Soul from the compilation The Sound of Funk. And before that, Bunny Whaler gave us Rainbow Country. That's from a pretty sizable collection titled Hall of Fame, a tribute to Bob Marley's 50th anniversary. And that is what you heard. 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That's G-R-A-Y, area.org. Okay, here's Saint Abdullah and Jason Nazari with Hero to Body Ratio featuring Patrick Shiroishi from Wiretaps for Oral, KFJC or Wave of the West. And then right after that, I'll have a track by John Krausbauer and Patrick Shiroishi. Here we go. KFJC, Source for Sound.

I'll never do it again. I've heard that before.

0: Holy smokes, who is that?
1: Shelly Johnson. Shelly Johnson!
0: What a beauty! Kind of reminds me of that statue, the babe without the arms.
1: Venus de Milo.
0: The name was Milo, but that's beside the point. That's the kind of girl to make you wish you spoke a little French. Hello. I was wondering if I might trouble you for a cup of strong black coffee. The name is Gordon Cole, and I couldn't help but notice you from the booth.
2: You don't have to shout. I can hear you.
0: I heard that.
2: And I can hear you honest, please.
0: You don't understand. You don't understand, Miss Johnson. For 20 years, I've been asking people to please speak up, but for some weird reason, I can hear you clear as a bell. Say something else.
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0: Good Lord, I can hear you perfectly. 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
4: What's wrong with miracles?
0: What's that?

KFJC, your source for sound with the Pooh Sticks, and at the track titled Desperado from The Great White Wonder. That's on the Sympathy for the Record Industry label. Pansy Division before that with Boyfriend Wanted from their Undressed album on Lookout Records. And then before that, I played a pair of pieces that both featured Patrick Shiroishi. The first one was by John Krausbauer and Patrick Shiroishi, Bird's Song, on their High Life 7-inch. And then St. Abdullah and Jason Nazari with Hero to Body Ratio, featuring Patrick Shiroishi, from the Wiretaps for Oral album. Okay, my name is Isotope. The show is Hydrogen Jukebox. The time is 10 minutes after 4 in the p.m. here on the west coast of North America. And I will just remind you maybe one more time that KFJC's Summer 2026 Hybrid Training Class starts on Wednesday, July 1st. Guess what? Tomorrow. Registration is now open. Click on the link on our webpage, kfjc.org. It's right below the banner, the horizontal banner on that page, close to the top. That'll give you full details. So it starts tomorrow. It meets in the evenings, 7:30, I think, is the start time. It is both a hybrid training class. It is both a... I should say what we mean by hybrid is that it both meets in person here at Foothill College as well as on Zoom if you need to attend remotely. And the training class is your gateway into KFJC if you want to continue training to be a DJ and or to help out in the many other tasks that are required to keep a radio station running, everything from engineering to publicity. This is how you get started. It's that class. So check it out at kfjc.org and come and join us if you can. And back to the music. Here is Rufus with Tonight We Love. It's from their album Party Till You're Broke on KFJC, Source for Sound.

0: KFJC, you are Wave of the West with Alice Kemp, and All is Crushed, All is Perfect from her album Nine Dreams in Erotic Morning, and preceded that with Rufus and the track Tonight We Love from the album Party Till You're Broke. All right, almost 4:21 in the p.m. here on the west coast of North America. And it is 2026, the 21st century, and it is about 80 degrees here in Los Altos Hills, so I think you could say that that's hot. And I think I want to tell you about this. Services for Seniors helps seniors in West Santa Clara Valley with services and programs which help them maintain their independence. 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Alrighty. Here now is Paul Bowles and A Baptism of Solitude from the album of the same name, KFJC, Wave of the West.
1: Immediately when you arrive in the Sahara for the first or the tenth time, you notice the stillness. An incredible, absolute silence prevails outside the towns and within. Even in busy places like the markets, there's a hushed quality in the air, as if the quiet were a conscious force, which, resenting the intrusion of sound, minimizes and disperses sound straightway. Then there is the sky, compared to which all other skies seem faint-hearted efforts. Solid and luminous, it is always the focal point of the landscape. At sunset, the precise curved shadow of the earth rises into it swiftly from the horizon, cutting it into light section and dark section. When all daylight is gone and the space is thick with

0: something that everyone who lives there has undergone, and which the French call le baptême de la solitude. It is a unique sensation. It has nothing to do with loneliness, for loneliness presupposes memory. Here, in this holy mineral landscape lighted by stars like flares, even memory disappears. Nothing is left but your own breathing and the sound of your heart beating. A strange and by no means pleasant process of reintegration begins inside you, and you have the choice of fighting against it and insisting on remaining the person you have always been, or letting it take its course. For no one who has stayed in the Sahara for a while is quite the same as when he came. Perhaps the logical question to ask at this point is, why go? The answer is that when a man has been there and undergone the baptism of solitude, he can't help himself. Once he has been under the spell of the vast, luminous, silent country, no other place is quite strong enough for him. No other surroundings can provide a supremely satisfying sensation of existing in the midst of something that is absolute.
1: And how being finished is nothing.
0: He will go back, whatever the cost in comfort and money. For the absolute has no price.
1: Without adventure, ahead of you is an opening that goes.

An inclination to absorb, to deplete the culture of a thought. For the greater globalized good. Is exactly the point it will devour you.

To remain unfinished is a natural state of undoing. Between two destinations, the distance at which is our existence, our very time.

Formative mission relies on coordination of several forms that bring silence, time, compassion to join in total dailiness effectively. Once a voice, always a voice, inside the head.

You will know what it's like, and like it or not, skin will come away from the body. That moment before naming the object, you remember the object, its function.

A morning, a dawn, an early bird, three times the same. Information has broken experience and its ability to express what information can never possess. And that is the real stem and flower and smell of the thing.

A sleeping face, not knowing what tremors surface after waking. But now gentle and beautiful and calm and knowledgeable, like a straight line on a large canvas.

Uniting here in the pages, hearing voices that dance, memory awake. Happens, this happens, cyclically washes over a face, remembering.

Writing is thinking, and thinking is writing without implement. Relapse was never a consideration, though it was suggested to revisit a location is to live there again. And again, walking along the maps. To disrupt is lowercase, a smaller stoppage. It looks like the photo leaked out into the world and went on over the horizon.

May coming here a benefit, please. May coming here a benefit. The incident threw light on how being finished is nothing. Without adventure ahead of you is an opening that

One's struggle expands if you deny a thing or believe a thing. Without knowing it, or saying it, or say it without believing it, or not say it at all.

held to light, removed by what is larger than visibility, farther than particles can reach or be reached. Intending to attend is not attending. Attending is attending after intending to attend. And even that falls short of being present. An inclination to absorb, to deplete the culture of a thought. For the greater globalized good is exactly the point it will devour you.

between two destinations. The distance at which is our existence, our very time. The transformative mission relies on coordination of several forms.

Once a voice, always a voice, inside the head, ever gets out of here. You will know what it's like, and like it or not, skin will come away from the body.

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0: a straight line on a large
1: plane. KFJC, Wave of the West, with Benita Marcus and the lecture for Joe Kondo. That's her still in the background there. She is a close friend of New York school artist Morton Feldman. And she is a composer that deserves much more attention than she ever received. This piece was written in 1985 and recorded in 2011. Let's see. Yeah, that is her voice there with an ensemble that includes Christiana Helgadottir, flute, Aya Miraki, violin, Matthias Engler, percussion, and Mark Trischler on the piano. Okay. And let's see. Also, before that, we had Paul Bowles with Baptism of Solitude. And that is actually an excerpt from his novel, The Sheltering Sky, with Bill Laswell playing in the background. All right, that's what you heard. This is KFJC, your source for sound. And just a little bit of information about another show.
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4: Cool!
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1: 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In the meantime, here are the Davis Sisters with By and By, Parts 1 and 2, from the Jubilation Volume 2 collection on Rhino Records. 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

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The County of San Mateo Farm Worker Advisory Commission works to advise government bodies in their decision-making process through direct citizen participation. The commission promotes programs and policies that address the unmet needs of farm workers in San Mateo County, including outreach to worker families, labor law oversight, and trust building in the agricultural community for both management and labor. For more details, see smcgov.org. All right, 4:52 in the p.m. here in the San Francisco Bay Area. My name is Isotope. 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